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5: We start our 70s hour off, of course, with three in a row because it's a triple play Thursday. Paul Simon with three in a row. The song Kodachrome, he initially intended to call Going Home. But Kodachrome just had a more unique sound.
6: Interesting.
5: And so he went with Kodachrome. That's what it says on the internet. I don't know if it's really true. But he also says that he considers the opening line of the song, "When I think back on all the crap I learned in high school," to be the most interesting part.
6: Well, I could agree with that.

0: Me and Julio down by the schoolyard. Paul Simon with Three Straight. Bob Seger's on the way in the Silver Bullet Band. Stranger in Town was the name of the album that we've got tonight, came off of. And I had never heard the story that he wrote this after seeing the movie The Sting the night before. And there's a moment in the film where I Don't Even Know You, says Demetra Arliss, the actress, to Robert Redford.
1: To Robert Redford.
0: And Redford says, I don't even know you. You know me. It's 2 a.m. and I don't know nobody.
1: Huh.
0: And he thought, we've got tonight. Anyway, I had never heard that story before. The Sting is a great
1: show,
0: by the way.

0: How significant is the threat and how many people does it affect? These are the two questions that our KCLY severe weather coverage is built around. Our severe weather team will provide listeners with details and warnings if a storm is approaching or a tornado has been spotted. Severe weather coverage is brought to you in part by Blue Valley Insurance of Lynn, Greenleaf, Hanover, and Marysville, Colton Monuments, Coleman Implement and Hardware, Union State Bank, and Avery Auto Parts.
1: 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Then enjoy magician and comedian Todd Lemansky at 6:30 before Fool House takes the stage at 9:30 with a Millennium Tour throwing it back to the 90s and early 2000s. 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

0: Here's a look at your weatherology forecast. Lows dip down to about 65 tonight under mainly clear skies. Winds out of the east, 5 to 10 miles per hour. Chance of thunderstorms tomorrow. Highs level off around 90. 72 tomorrow night, mainly clear skies. High of 96 Saturday under partly cloudy skies. 99 Sunday. From the Weatherology Weather Center, I'm meteorologist Paul Trombley. Now back to the vinyl years on KCLY. Currently, it's 81 degrees.
1: How about a little Boston?
2: Let's do it.
1: Let's do it. Three in a row from Boston. We'll start with Feeling Satisfied, which was from 1978, the album Don't Look Back. Of course, Tom Scholz wrote this one. They released it in 79. This was the band's last release for 7 years,
2: yep,
1: until Third Stage came out in 1986.
2: Right.
1: But Third Stage was worth the wait, I would say.
2: Guess so.

Get Down and Party. That is a Boston with three straight. Aretha Franklin's got three in a row coming up next. Benny King actually had this out first. Mm-hmm. It was written by Jerry Lieber and Phil Spector. But then Aretha came along with her version of it in 1971.

0: How confident are you that all of your plants last spring emerged within 24 hours of each other? 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
3: Here's a look at your weatherology forecast. Lows dip down to about 65 tonight under mainly clear skies. Winds out of the east, 5 to 10 miles per hour. Chance of thunderstorms tomorrow. Highs level off around 90. 72 tomorrow night, mainly clear skies. High of 96 Saturday under partly cloudy skies. 99 Sunday. From the Weatherology Weather Center, I'm meteorologist Paul Trombley. Now back to the final years on KCLY. Currently 79.
4: We will finish out the 7 o'clock hour with three in a row from Tony, Orlando, and Dawn. I always thought Dawn was just one gal. Her name was just Dawn. I always thought, it's not fair, they don't give her last name. Like Tony, Orlando, and just Dawn.
5: Dawn.
4: But I thought, well, maybe she's like Madonna. You know, she just wanted to go with the one
5: Nothing
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4: 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We start with the title cut from their album, 1975, He Don't Love You.

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4: What's happening in the hot stuff?

The 1980s, We Tango in the Night, to start things off, James. Mm-hmm. It is the album from Fleetwood Mac, 1987, three in a row coming your way. This one off that album, Everywhere.

You Make Lovin' Fun. That is Fleetwood Mac finishing out a triple play. Lover Boy on the way next with three in a row. We're going to start out loving every minute of it from their album of the same title, released in 1985. This one hit number 9.

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4: Here's a look at your weatherology forecast. Mainly clear tonight with a low of 65. Easterly winds 5 to 10 miles per hour. Chance for storms tomorrow, 90. Lots of sunshine. Lows around 72. Tomorrow night, mainly clear. A mix of clouds and sun Saturday with a high of 96. 99 Sunday. From the Weatherology Weather Center, I'm meteorologist Paul Frombly. Now back to the vinyl years on KCLY. Currently, it's 72 degrees.
5: The Scorpions are going to light it up with three in a row. Winds of Change is what leads it off. This was written after they had visited the Soviet Union and saw the unrest and the reforms and all the things that were going on. And the Winds of Change were certainly showing themselves. This was actually in 1990 when the album Crazy World came out from the Scorpions.

devil went down to Georgia. He was looking for a soul to steal. He was in a bind because he was way behind and he was willing to make a deal. When he came across this young man sewing on a fiddle and playing it hot, and the devil jumped up on a hickory stump and said, "Boy, let me tell you what. I guess you didn't know it, but I'm a fiddle player too. 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

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Yeah, Lucius Clay was a greedy old man and

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2: Here's a look at your weatherology forecast. Lows dip down to about 65 tonight under partly cloudy skies. Easterly winds around 5 miles per hour. Lots of sunshine tomorrow. Chance of thunderstorms. Daytime highs approaching 90. Lows dip down to about 72 tomorrow night. Mainly clear skies. Mid-90s Saturday, near 100 Sunday. From the Weatherology Weather Center, I'm meteorologist Paul Trombley. Now back to the vinyl years on KCLY. Currently, it's 72 degrees.
3: The Jay Giles Band is going to take us back into the 1980s with the hit Love Stinks. This came out in 19...
4: Yeah.
3: That was a title cut from the album, Love Stinks, 1980.

0: 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Sounds like home. 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
3: We head backstage on a triple play Thursday night. That means more three in a row. We're going to mix it up a little more this hour, though.
0: All right.
3: The Spinners up next. They were a group that had success in more than one decade. We start with One of a Kind, Love Affair. It was a number 11 hit for them on the Billboard Hot 100, but it went to number one on the best-selling soul singles for the Spinners. This was in, let's see what year, 1973.

0: Three in a row from the Spinners leads us to three straight from the Little River Band out of Australia, of course.
1: Mm-hmm.
0: Always crack up at this song. I know it's a romantic song, Happy Anniversary Baby. Got you on my mind. Well, I would think
1: I hope
0: on your anniversary, you'd be on someone's mind, wouldn't you?

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0: Here's a look at your weatherology forecast. Lows dip down to about 65 tonight under partly cloudy skies. Easterly winds around 5 miles per hour. Lots of sunshine tomorrow. Chance of thunderstorms. Daytime highs approaching 90. Lows dip down to about 72 tomorrow night. Mainly clear skies. Mid-90s Saturday. Near 100 Sunday. From the Weatherology Weather Center, I'm meteorologist Paul Trombley. Now back to the vinyl years on KCLY. Right now, 70.
1: Warrant up next with three in a row, starting with the song Heaven. Did you know, Rocky, that the music video for Heaven, which stars Scottish model Tracy Allen, was filmed during a live concert at Sandstone Amphitheater in Kansas City?
2: Is that right?
1: Yeah, cool. Or at least part of it
2: Yeah.
1: was filmed there. So
2: very cool.
1: That was kind of neat. 1989.

0: That's where the Down Boys go. That's Warrants with the Isley Brothers lined up next. Of course, they hit big in the 1960s. Okay, guys, that's enough. John Sebastian, he just won't be quiet.
1: He won't stop, yeah.
0: That lady from Isley Brothers, they had great success in the 60s, but were still rolling strong in 1973.

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3: Here's a look at your weatherology forecast. Lows dip down to about 65 tonight under partly cloudy skies. Easterly winds around 5 miles per hour. Lots of sunshine tomorrow. Chance of thunderstorms. Daytime highs approaching 90. Lows dip down to about 72 tomorrow night. Mainly clear skies. Mid-90s Saturday. Near 100 Sunday. From the Weatherology Weather Center, I'm meteorologist Paul Trombley. Now back to the vinyl years on KCLY. Right now, 70.
4: George Thorogood will lead us out of a triple play Thursday with three in a row. Start with Move It On Over. This was the title of his second album that he did with the Destroyers, of course.
5: The Delaware Destroyers.
4: Released in 1978, the album was on the chart for 47 weeks for George Thorogood. It was a big one. Ended up charting at number 33. I'll come in.

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1: It is 10 o'clock here on KCLY. You're tuned in to the night shift. I'm Angie Comar. I'm going to be here till 6 o'clock tomorrow morning. Let's go ahead and get started on this Thursday night. I've got the Doobie Brothers coming up, Joe Cocker, and here's Bon Jovi to start us off. Living on a Prayer.

0: That song was originally recorded by Rodney Crowell. And 4 years after the release of Crowell's version, Tim McGraw covered this song for his 1999 album, A Place in the Sun. That is Please Remember Me. I love that one. The Doobie Brothers before that with Minute by Minute. It is 10:15, and it's time for a break. We're going to do that, and I'll come back with more of your favorites here on the night shift. The Honey Drippers, and Phil Collins. Keep it here on 100.9 FM.
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Here's a look at your weatherology forecast. Lows dip down to about 65 tonight under partly cloudy skies. East winds around 5 miles per hour. Chance of thunderstorms tomorrow, 90, mainly clear. Tomorrow night, lows dip down to about 72. Dry with temperatures a bit above average Saturday and Sunday, and highs from the mid-90s to near 100. From the Weatherology Weather Center, I'm meteorologist Paul Frombly on 100.9 KCLY. Right now, it's 66 degrees.

0: News this hour from Town Hall. I'm Jason Walker. Just utter devastation as rescue teams search for victims along the Nepal-China border. Floodwaters, mud, and debris going through several communities. Hundreds are dead. More than 1,400 are missing. President Trump says the U.S. is prepared to lend assistance to Nepal.
1: Now we are sending aid, and we've spoken to the leadership, and we let them know anything they want we'll have. And there were 50, maybe 60 Americans over there. We haven't gotten the full list yet, but hopefully they're okay. But that looked pretty, that looked like something that people will not be, somebody will be lost, unfortunately.
0: Well, speaking with reporters in the Oval Office, the president talked about this week's Supreme Court opinion complicating North Carolina's plans to distribute mail-in ballots next week for the 2026 midterm elections.
1: North Carolina's great. It's a great place. I won it all three times. They do some mail-in ballots, but basically they ruled on the legitimacy and the way we want to make them legitimate. And it was a great ruling for the Republicans.
0: Parasitic illness cases have linked now to 20 states. Attorney General Todd Blanche says the DOJ is charging 81 alleged gang members in Puerto Rico.
2: These defendants are alleged drug traffickers of Los Bajadeo, also known as LBD.
3: And says they were charged with
2: the illegal possession and distribution of mass quantities of cocaine, crack cocaine, fentanyl, heroin, and marijuana.
3: Acting U.S. Attorney for Puerto Rico, Hector Ramirez-Carbo, says violent gang members have terrorized their community for years, often in broad daylight.
4: These 81 violent gang members will now face justice, and so will any other that try to take their place.
0: That report from correspondent Lisa Dwyer. More on these stories, townhall.com.
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9: 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I hope you're enjoying the tune so far here on the night shift. 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

0: That is Stevie Wonder, If You Really Love Me. We also heard from Queen before that with Radio Gaga. It is 10:45 and it's time for a break. We're going to check that forecast as well. And I've got plenty of hits taking you up to 11 o'clock. Joe South and the Doors. And they're coming your way right after this break on KCLY.
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Here's a look at your weatherology forecast. Lows dip down to about 65 tonight under partly cloudy skies. East winds around 5 miles per hour. Chance of thunderstorms tomorrow, 90, mainly clear. Tomorrow night, lows dip down to about 72. Dry with temperatures a bit above average Saturday and Sunday, and highs from the mid-90s to near 100. From the Weatherology Weather Center, I'm meteorologist Paul Frombly on 100.9 KCLY. Currently, it's 66 degrees.

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That song came out in 1981. It's The Best of Times by the band Styx. And despite the song's success, the song had not been performed live by the band since singer Dennis DeYoung was dismissed in 1999. Dennis DeYoung, however, still performs the song regularly on his solo tours. And in 2024, Styx played the song live for the first time in over two decades at a show in Halifax. Well, we've made it to the 11 o'clock hour. Thanks for joining in to the night shift. I'm Angie Komar. I'll be here till 6 o'clock tomorrow morning. Here's Toby Mac with Get Back Up.

0: From 1980, that is the Go-Go's with We Got the Beat, and the Rolling Stones before that with Ruby Tuesday. It is 11:12, and it's time for a break. And we'll check that forecast, so you know what's ahead this weekend. Also going to hear from Boz Scaggs and Night Ranger when we return here on 100.9 FM KCLY.
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Here's a look at your weatherology forecast. Lows dip down to about 65 overnight under partly cloudy skies. Winds out of the southeast, 5 to 10 miles per hour. Lots of sunshine Friday. Chance of thunderstorms. Daytime highs approaching 90. Mainly clear Friday night, 72. Turning warmer Saturday and Sunday with highs from the mid-90s to near 100. From the Weatherology Weather Center, I'm meteorologist Paul Trombley on 100.9 KCLY. Right now, it's 66 degrees.

0: News this hour from Town Hall. I'm Jason Walker. Federal judge temporarily pausing President Trump's effort to standardize how states handle mail-in ballots, setting up another legal battle before the midterm elections. Here's correspondent Ken Lorman.
1: The 14-day hold follows new administrative rules requiring states to provide voter lists and use standardized ballot envelopes before the Postal Service delivers mail ballots. Trump supporters say the changes promote election security, consistency, and public confidence. Opponents argue states lack time to comply. The U.S. Supreme Court may ultimately decide this case. Ken Lorman reporting.
0: President Trump says Iran is feeling the impact of U.S. sanctions and, of course, military action.
2: Iran is right now, they're not paying their troops. They're in deep trouble. They have very little capacity. Last night we took 24 boats through the strait. We're taking them through all the time. I say it very openly. It doesn't mean we're finished with the military, but we are. The strait is open, as you know. The Strait of Hormuz is open. We have control and we have the blockade.
0: Meeting with reporters in the Oval Office, the president also says the United States will be glad to send assistance to Nepal in wake of the massive floodwaters.
2: We've offered any help that they need. Nobody's ever seen anything quite like that. Strong, well-built buildings were wiped out like they were toothpicks.
0: Scientists say the flash flood in Nepal likely caused by a glacier chunk breaking off and temporarily damming a river. This may have led to the surge of water. U.S. Geological Survey reports the magnitude 5.2 glaciers collapsed caused the catastrophic debris flow. Researchers still trying to analyze both satellite and ground-level data to understand exactly what happened. More on these stories, townhall.com.
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7: It is great to have you with me on the night shift this evening. I'm Angie Komar. You're tuned into 100.9 FM. I'll be here till 6 o'clock tomorrow morning. Stay up with me. I've got Jackson Brown coming up. Right now, it's Michael Bolton. How am I supposed to live without you?

0: That is Billy Joel with My Life from 1978. And some of you may remember this was a song that was used as a theme song for the comedy TV series Bosom Buddies, starring Tom Hanks. I can't remember the other guy's name at the moment, but great, funny show. And we also heard from Jackson Browne before that with Boulevard. It is 11:37. Let's take a break here, and I'll come right back with more music, I promise. Casey and the Sunshine Band, yes, and the Commodores. Keep it here on KCLY.
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Here's a look at your weatherology forecast. Mainly cloudy skies expected overnight with lows around 65. Winds out of the southeast, 5 to 10 miles per hour. Sunshine mixed with clouds at times. Friday, chance of thunderstorms. Daytime highs approaching 90. Lows dip down to about 72. Friday night, mainly clear skies. From the Weatherology Weather Center, I'm meteorologist Paul Frobley on 100.9 KCLY. Currently 66.

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Here's a look at your weatherology forecast. Mainly cloudy skies expected overnight with lows around 65. Winds out of the southeast, 5 to 10 miles per hour. Sunshine mixed with clouds at times. Friday, chance of thunderstorms. Daytime highs approaching 90. Lows dip down to about 72. Friday night, mainly clear skies. From the Weatherology Weather Center, I'm meteorologist Paul Trombley on 100.9 KCLY. Right now, 64.

0: news this hour from Town Hall. I'm Jason Walker. Federal judge temporarily pausing President Trump's effort to standardize how states handle mail-in ballots, setting up another battle before the midterms. That 14-day hold does follow new administration rules requiring states to provide voter lists and use standardized ballot envelopes before the postal system delivers the mail ballots. Grand jury finding the Florida Republican governor's office of misappropriating millions in taxpayer funds.
1: A Florida grand jury has found that Republican Governor Ron DeSantis's administration misappropriated $10 million in taxpayer money. It diverted to a charity run by his wife and was later used for political purposes. But the grand jury says it does not have enough information to file criminal charges against any individual. DeSantis does not dispute the legitimacy of the secret grand jury report, but he insists that no laws were broken and promises consequences for whomever leaked the sealed document. Democratic nominee for governor David Jolie says the grand jury probe should be reopened. I'm Lisa Dwyer.
0: House lawmaker is calling on colleagues for, quote, grace. A story from Bernie Bennett.
2: North Carolina Republican Chuck Edwards has implored House colleagues to reconsider his ethics committee report that found he engaged in persistent, unprofessional, and inappropriate conduct toward two female aides and recommended a censure. Edwards' letter, dated Tuesday, asks representatives to distinguish between unconventional conduct and sexual harassment. The committee earlier this month recommended censure, which registers the House's deep disapproval of a lawmaker's conduct that doesn't meet the threshold for expulsion. Edwards, who was first elected in 2022, has already dropped his reelection bid. Bernie Bennett in Washington.
0: And more on these stories at townhall.com.
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Here's a look at your weatherology forecast. Mainly cloudy skies expected overnight with lows around 65. Winds out of the southeast, 5 to 10 miles per hour. Highs level off around 90 Friday, mainly sunny skies. Lows level off around 72 Friday night, mainly clear. Warmer Saturday and Sunday with highs from the mid-90s to near 100. From the Weatherology Weather Center, I'm meteorologist Paul Trombley on 100.9 KCLY. Currently 66.

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From 1985, that is John Parr with Man in Motion, used in the movie St. Elmo's Fire. I never saw that. Did you see it? I'm going to have to find it on one of streaming services and see it. I mean, is it a good movie? Should I even waste my time? I don't know. We'll figure it out. I've got Neil Diamond right now with Brother Love's Salvation.

0: I'm Preston Rook, and all of us here at Neil Schwinson Rook Funeral Home want to extend our best wishes to all of the students and teachers this school year. Whether you're participating in sports, music, student government, or other extracurricular activities, we are grateful for the opportunity to watch and support you in all you do. Work hard, show up, and give the best of your ability in the classroom, on the field, and in your community.
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Here's a look at your weatherology forecast. Mainly cloudy skies expected overnight with lows around 65. Winds out of the southeast, 5 to 10 miles per hour. Highs level off around 90 Friday, mainly sunny skies. Lows level off around 72 Friday night, mainly clear. Warmer Saturday and Sunday with highs from the mid-90s to near 100. From the Weatherology Weather Center, I'm meteorologist Paul Trombley on 100.9 KCLY. Right now, it's 64 degrees.

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Here's a look at your weatherology forecast. Mainly cloudy skies expected overnight with lows around 65. Winds out of the southeast, 5 to 10 miles per hour. Highs level off around 90 Friday, mainly sunny skies. Lows level off around 72 Friday night, mainly clear. Warmer Saturday and Sunday with highs from the mid-90s to near 100. From the Weatherology Weather Center, I'm meteorologist Paul Trombley on 100.9 KCLY. Currently, it's 66 degrees.

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1: You can't touch this. You can't touch this. You can't touch this.

That is Run Baby Run by the Newsbeats. Now, other versions have been covered by the Vogues and the Tremolos and also Roy Orbison. But the original, recorded here by the Newsbeats in 1965. We also heard from Ray Parker Jr. and MC Hammer, the top of the 2 o'clock hour. Good to have you with me on the night shift. I'm Angie Komar. I'll be here till 6 o'clock. And I have weather forecast headed your way shortly. Right now it's Wham! With Freedom.

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2: Here's a look at your weatherology forecast. 64 overnight under mainly cloudy skies, southeast winds 5 to 10 miles per hour. Mainly sunny skies, Friday 90. Mainly clear skies, Friday night, lows around 72. Temps a bit above average, Saturday and Sunday, with highs from the mid-90s to near 100. From the Weatherology Weather Center, I'm meteorologist Paul Trombley on 100.9 KCLY. Currently 66.

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2: Here's a look at your weatherology forecast. Lows dip down to about 65 overnight under mainly cloudy skies, southeasterly winds around 5 miles per hour. Daytime highs approaching 90 Friday, lots of sunshine. Mainly clear skies Friday night, lows level off around 72. Partly cloudy Saturday with a high of 96, 100 Sunday. From the Weatherology Weather Center, I'm meteorologist Paul Frobley on 100.9 KCLY. Currently 68.

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Crosby, Stills, Nash with Wasted on the Way from 1982. It is 3 o'clock here on KCLY. Thanks for joining me on the night shift. I'm Angie Komar, taking you up to 6 a.m. I've got Prince coming up and Carole King, a weather update also coming your way shortly. Here's Dee Dee Sharp with Mashed Potato Time.

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Here's a look at your weatherology forecast. Lows dip down to about 65 overnight under mainly cloudy skies, southeasterly winds around 5 miles per hour. Daytime highs approaching 90 Friday, lots of sunshine. Mainly clear skies Friday night, lows level off around 72. Partly cloudy Saturday with a high of 96, 100 Sunday. From the Weatherology Weather Center, I'm meteorologist Paul Trombley on 100.9 KCLY. Right now, it's 70 degrees.

0: News this hour from Town Hall. I'm Jason Walker. President Trump's effort to standardize how states handle mail-in ballots has been temporarily paused by a federal judge, and that move sets up another legal tussle before the midterms. More on the story from correspondent Ken Lorman.
1: The 14-day hold follows new administrative rules requiring states to provide voter lists and use standardized ballot envelopes before the Postal Service delivers mail ballots. Trump supporters say the changes promote election security, consistency, and public confidence. Opponents argue states lack time to comply. The U.S. Supreme Court may ultimately decide this case. Ken Lorman reporting.
0: President Trump says Iran is feeling the impact of the U.S. sanctions, not to mention military action.
2: Iran is right now, they're not paying their troops. They're in deep trouble. They have very little capacity. Last night we took 24 boats through the strait. We're taking them through all the time. I say it very openly. It doesn't mean we're finished with the military, but we are. The strait is open, as you know. The Strait of Hormuz is open. We have control and we have the blockade.
0: And meeting with reporters in the Oval Office, the president also says the United States will send assistance to Nepal in the wake of the massive floodwaters wiping out entire towns.
2: We've offered any help that they need. Nobody's ever seen anything quite like that. Strong, well-built buildings were wiped out like they were toothpicks.
0: Well, scientists do say now the flash flood in Nepal likely caused by a glacier chunk breaking off and temporarily damming up a river. And that led to the surge of water. In fact, U.S. Geological Survey reports a magnitude 5.2 glacier collapse causing the catastrophic flow. More on these stories, townhall.com.
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5: KCLY. Thank you so much for joining me on the night shift. I'm Angie Komar. I'm going to be here till 6 o'clock this morning playing those great songs you enjoyed way back when and the current hits. Got Bob Dylan on the way, Paul Carrick, and the McCoys. Here's 10,000 Maniacs with Because the Night.

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Here's a look at your weatherology forecast. Lows dip down to about 65 overnight under mainly cloudy skies, southeasterly winds around 5 miles per hour. Daytime highs approaching 90 Friday, lots of sunshine. Mainly clear skies Friday night, lows level off around 72. Partly cloudy Saturday with a high of 96, 100 Sunday. From the Weatherology Weather Center, I'm meteorologist Paul Trombley on 100.9 KCLY. Right now, it's 68 degrees.

Can a mountain exist before it is washed to the sea? Yes, and how many years can some people exist before they're allowed to be free? Yes, and how many times can a man turn his head and pretend that he just doesn't

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Going back to 1957 for that one, it's Perry Como with Catch a Falling Star. 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A little after four here on KCLY, you're tuned in to The Night Shift. I'm Angie Komar. I'm going to be here till 6 o'clock. I've got Aldo Nova on the way and also Train. Up next is Chicago with Looking Away.

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Here's a look at your weatherology forecast. Lows dip down to about 65 overnight under mainly cloudy skies, southeasterly winds around 5 miles per hour. Daytime highs approaching 90 Friday, lots of sunshine. Mainly clear skies Friday night, lows level off around 72. Partly cloudy Saturday with a high of 96, 100 Sunday. From the Weatherology Weather Center, I'm meteorologist Paul Trombley on 100.9 KCLY. Right now, it's 68 degrees.

0: News this hour from Town Hall. I'm Jason Walker. Grand jury finding that Florida's Republican governor's office misappropriated millions in taxpayer funds. Here's Lisa Dwyer.
1: A Florida grand jury has found that Republican Governor Ron DeSantis' administration misappropriated $10 million in taxpayer money. It diverted to a charity run by his wife and was later used for political purposes. But the grand jury says it does not have enough information to file criminal charges against any individual. DeSantis does not dispute the legitimacy of the secret grand jury report, but he insists that no laws were broken and promises consequences for whomever leaked the sealed document. Democratic nominee for governor David Jolie says the grand jury probe should be reopened. I'm Lisa Dwyer.
0: A lawmaker calling on colleagues for grace.
2: North Carolina Republican Chuck Edwards has implored House colleagues to reconsider his ethics committee report that found he engaged in persistent, unprofessional, and inappropriate conduct toward two female aides and recommended a censure. Edwards' letter, dated Tuesday, asks representatives to distinguish between unconventional conduct and sexual harassment. The committee earlier this month recommended censure, which registers the House's deep disapproval of a lawmaker's conduct that doesn't meet the threshold for expulsion. Edwards, who was first elected in 2022, has already dropped his reelection bid. Bernie Bennett in Washington.
0: Search teams still looking for those affected and missing by the flooding in Nepal and China right on the border there. Meanwhile, now details are sketchy, but we are learning at least 90 Americans are there and they're unaccounted for. Three Americans have been rescued. Meanwhile, there are misleading reports on how many people may have died and are still missing in the flooding. More on these stories, townhall.com.
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5: 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I'm Angie Comar. We're in the middle of the 4 o'clock hour, and the hits continue as I wind down this hour. Got Allison Krauss and Union Station on the way, TLC and Sam Cooke. 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

Here's a look at your weatherology forecast. Lows dip down to about 65 overnight under mainly cloudy skies, southeasterly winds around 5 miles per hour. Daytime highs approaching 90 Friday, lots of sunshine. Mainly clear skies Friday night, lows level off around 72. Partly cloudy Saturday with a high of 96, 100 Sunday. From the Weatherology Weather Center, I'm meteorologist Paul Frobley on 100.9 KCLY. Right now, it's 70 degrees.

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Richard Marx with Endless Summer Nights, the theme to summer love that does not last when love goes their separate ways in the fall, from 1988. It's 5 o'clock here on KCLY. Thanks for joining me on the night shift. I'm Angie Komar. I'll be here for another 60 minutes. Here's the Zac Brown Band, Whatever It Takes.

0: From 1966, that is the Four Tops with Walk Away Renee. Styx before that with Crystal Ball. 5:14, and we're going to look into that crystal ball and check that forecast, see what it holds for us this weekend. Stick around for Don Henley and Rascal Flatts coming your way when we return from this break on KCLY.
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Here's a look at your weatherology forecast. Daytime highs approaching 90 today under mainly clear skies. Winds out of the south, 8 to 15 miles per hour. Mainly clear again tonight. Lows around 72. High of 96. Tomorrow, sunshine mixed with clouds at times. Mainly sunny Sunday. Daytime highs approaching 100. 97 Monday. From the Weatherology Weather Center, I'm meteorologist Paul Frobley on 100.9 KCLY. Right now, 66.

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1: Breaking news this hour from Town Hall. I'm Rich Thomason. International search and rescue effort continues along the Nepal-Tibet border, the region devastated by catastrophic flooding.
2: The casualty figures continue to rise in what has become the worst disaster Nepal has seen since an earthquake in 2015. This time, experts believe a glacier collapsing could have triggered flooding. Helicopters are still flying over the mountains, searching for survivors and delivering relief supplies. Hundreds of people have been rescued, including most of the 450 people trapped in a tunnel in Trishuli. Rescue efforts continue, and moments like these offer hope to the families we meet who are desperately waiting for news of their loved ones.
1: The BBC's Esadeh Mushiri, the death toll at least 469, more than 1,500 people are missing. Federal judge has again blocked President Trump's attempt to guard against fraud in voting by mail. An appeal is expected. Full speed ahead on building the White House ballroom and security complex.
3: It's the perfect way to report progress. President Trump with a sneak peek of the new White House ballroom. He releases two pictures on his Truth Social page. The first one of a worker painting one of the ornate huge columns, and another photo showing all the scaffolding.
1: Correspondent Laura Winters. It's a majestic body of water, one that rarely freezes in the wintertime. We've known it as Lake Ontario, but now a presidential decree renames it Lake America. President Trump ordering the change amid the trade dispute with Canada, which insists it is and always will be Lake Ontario. Tropical storms Carina and Lowell have formed in the Pacific, far from land. In the Atlantic, it's Tropical Storm Dolly, which could bring flooding rains to parts of the Caribbean in the coming days. Stock futures are mixed on Wall Street this morning. The Dow futures 67 points higher. NASDAQ futures down 83, and the S&P futures off 2.5 points. More on these stories, townhall.com.
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5: I'm back with you on the night shift. Thanks so much for waking up with this morning. If you're just now tuning in and getting your day started, appreciate you listening. I'm Angie Comar. I'll be here for another half hour. Coming your way, Tyler Hubbard. But first, we're going to hear from OMD, If You Leave.

0: That is Brooke Benton with So Many Ways, and Tyler Hubbard before that, Dancing in the Country. The time is 5:40, and that's going to do it for me. My time with you has come to an end, but I'll be back this evening at 10 o'clock, and I hope you'll join me on the night shift. I do have a few more songs taking you up to 6 o'clock, and I'm going to leave you with this parting thought for your Friday. I just looked at my laugh lines in the mirror, and I genuinely do not remember anything being that hilarious.
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5: Here's a look at your weatherology forecast. Daytime highs approaching 90 today under mainly clear skies. Winds out of the south, 8 to 15 miles per hour. Mainly clear again tonight. Lows around 72. High of 96 tomorrow. Sunshine mixed with clouds at times. Mainly sunny Sunday. Daytime highs approaching 100. 97 Monday. From the Weatherology Weather Center, I'm meteorologist Paul Frobley on 100.9 KCLY. Currently 66.

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1: Well, hello and good morning, everyone. It's Jason Henderson here with your weather forecast this Friday morning. So today's going to be mostly sunny with a high near of 90. Then tonight we're looking at partly cloudy with a low around 72. And tomorrow's going to be mostly sunny and hot with a high near of 97. And then tomorrow night's going to be mostly clear with a low around 78. And looking over to Sunday, it's going to be mostly sunny and hot with a high near of 100. And then Sunday night, a 20% chance of showers and thunderstorms after 1 a.m. will be partly cloudy with a low around 78. But coming up next, we have One Republic with Counting Stars. Yeah.

And that was Bee Gees with Night Fever. Coming up, we will take a look into your weather forecast, and we do have music by Sugarland, but up next is Mercy Me with Word of God Speak.

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3: Time to take another look into your weather forecast. So today is going to be mostly sunny with a high near of 90. And then tonight we're looking at partly cloudy with a low around 72. Saturday is going to be mostly sunny and hot with a high near of 97. And then tomorrow night is going to be mostly clear with a low around 78. And then Sunday we're looking at mostly sunny and hot with a high near of 100. And then Sunday night is going to be a 20% chance of showers and thunderstorms after 1 a.m. It'll be partly cloudy with a low around 78.

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time to take a look at today in history. So Ken Jenkins, actor of Scrubs, is 86 years old. And then Daniel Stern, actor of Home Alone, is 69. And then Jennifer Coolidge, actress in White Lotus and Legally Blonde, is 65. And then Shania Twain, who is 61 years old today. And also, it happened today in 1922. The first radio commercial aired on station WEAF in New York City. It was a 10-minute advertisement for the Queensboro Realty Company, which paid $100. And then in 1981, John W. Hinckley Jr. pleaded innocent to charges of attempting to kill President Ronald Reagan. And in 1996, Democrats nominated President Bill Clinton for a second term at their national convention in Chicago. But that was a look at today in history. Up next is Bryan Adams with So Happy It Hurts.

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5: Now time for a market recap for this Thursday, August 27th. September corn down 3 3/4 at 5.10 1/4. December down 3 at 5.33 1/2. And March down 3 1/2 at 5.74 1/4. And March down 3 1/2 at 5.47 1/4. September Kansas City wheat up 11 1/2 at 8.03 1/2. December up 13 1/4 at 8.22. And March up 12 3/4 at 8.34 3/4. September Chicago wheat up 12 1/4 at 7.42 3/4. December up 12 1/2 at 7.60 3/4. And March up 10 3/4 at 7.76. September soybeans up 2 1/4 at 12.56 1/2. November up 2 at 12.68. And January up 2 1/4 at 12.83. September soybean meal up 1.50 at 3.30.20. October up 1.30 at 3.34.40. And December up 1.60 at 3.40.90. September soybean oil up 78 at 68 even, October up 80 at 68.23, and December up 77 at 68.51. And the livestock futures, August live cattle up 182 at 220.30, October up 215 at 212.92, and December up 222 at 214.80. August feeder cattle up 100 at 333.75, September up 345 at 322.45, and October up 382 at 318.07. October lean hogs down 27 at 80.62, December up 22 at 71.20, and February up 12 at 73.85. In the oil futures, West Texas crude up 147 at 83.70, gasoline up 6 cents at 3.38, and heating oil up 1 cent at 4.27. And that's been the market recap for this Thursday, August 27th. I'm Lexi Bates.
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5: Now time for the local closing grain report for this Thursday, August 27th. Central Valley Ag Play Center, wheat up 12 at 745, corn down 4 at 475, milo down 4 at 430, soybeans up 2 at 1203. Homestead Grain of Wakefield, wheat up 12 at 745, corn down 4 at 470, soybeans up 2 at 1203. Central Valley Ag of Leonardville, wheat up 12 at 745, corn down 4 at 475, milo down 4 at 425, soybeans up 2 at 1198. Central Valley Ag of Greenleaf, wheat up 12 at 745, corn down 4 at 480, milo down 4 at 425, soybeans up 2 at 1203. Lippert Grain of Green, wheat up 12 at 746, corn down 3 at 474, milo down 3 at 429, soybeans up 2 at 1203. Farmers Co-op of Morganville, wheat up 12 at 744, corn down 3 at 471, milo down 4 at 420, soybeans up 2 at 1203. MKC of Longford, wheat up 12 at 739, corn down 3 at 471, milo down 4 at 412, soybeans up 2 at 12 even. Farmers Cooperative Hanover Branch, wheat up 12 at 767, corn down 4 at 485, milo down 4 at 455, soybeans up 2 at 1229. Concordia Terminal, wheat up 12 at 760, corn down 4 at 485, milo down 4 at 440, soybeans up 2 at 1203. Bungie of Abilene, wheat up 12 at 769, corn down 4 at 480, Milo down 3 at 474, soybeans up 2 at 1208. ADM Milling of Abilene, wheat up 12 at 764. And that's been the local closing grain report for this Thursday, August 27th. I'm Lexi Bates.
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0: 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It's time to take another look into your weather forecast this morning here on KCLY. So today is mostly sunny with a high near of 90, and then tonight's going to be partly cloudy with a low around 72. And then tomorrow, looking at most

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3: And now the daily news drop. Wall Street is back in rally mode, and once again, artificial intelligence is driving the bus. The Dow closed up 105 points. S&P 500 gained 54 to finish at 7,730, while the NASDAQ surged 421 points. The big story of the day, NVIDIA. Shares jumped nearly 9% after another blockbuster quarter and an aggressive growth forecast. NVIDIA says revenue could grow roughly 70% in its next fiscal year as demand for AI computing remains enormous. The company is projecting $108 billion in revenue for the current quarter alone. NVIDIA added roughly $440 billion in market value on Thursday, essentially creating a company the size of Costco in between the trading session. To put that into perspective, that's more than the annual economic output of many countries, created on paper between the opening and closing bells. Apparently, artificial intelligence isn't just learning how to make money, it's learning how to print it. Business Insider reports NVIDIA is in serious talks now to acquire Hugging Face, one of the biggest platforms for sharing and building open-source AI models, at a valuation of more than $13 billion. Hugging Face reportedly rejected NVIDIA's valuation offer of $7 billion just a year ago. Salesforce was an even bigger percentage win, soaring nearly 23% after raising its stakes and sales and profit outlook. Cybersecurity also joining the AI party. CrowdStrike jumped more than 20% and Okta nearly 30% as investors bet AI will fuel another wave of corporate cybersecurity spending. Dollar General and Dollar Tree both reported stronger than expected sales, and that's good news for those companies, but potentially a warning about household finances. Economists say consumers aren't just looking for bargains. Higher income shoppers are increasingly now turning to dollar stores as inflation continues squeezing household budgets. And consumer confidence again slipping in August. The Conference Board says Americans became more pessimistic about the future business conditions and employment prospects. On the losing side of Wall Street on Thursday, Wendy's dropped about 13% after an investor decided against a private takeover of the burger chain. Hewlett-Packard falling 3% over weaker PC sales. The economy is giving the Federal Reserve mixed signals. New unemployment claims dropped to around 203,000, another indication the labor market remains resilient. Meanwhile, investors are focused on Jackson Hole, Wyoming, where Federal Reserve Chairman Kevin Warsh is expected to provide clues about where interest rates go next later on today. The NFL is killing the Pro Bowl. Beginning the season, the league will no longer stage its annual All-Star matchup, ending the game that has been on the books since 1951. But the Pro Bowl honor itself isn't going to go away. NFL executives say players value being named a Pro Bowler more than actually playing in the game. Fans, players, and coaches will still vote, with 88 players selected as official Pro Bowlers. Now to agriculture and some welcome news for California farmers. USDA is stepping into the walnut market with plans to purchase up to $30 million worth of California walnuts. The timing is significant because growers now are heading into the 2026 harvest, facing continued pressure from production costs and global competition. The government purchases can ultimately move walnuts into domestic nutrition and food assistance programs while helping absorb supply. USDA is also planning to purchase $27 million in American pork products for schools and food banks. That's part of a larger $156 million effort designed to support agricultural producers while supplying federal nutrition programs. And finally, following her death, Dolly Parton's music is surging on Spotify. Streams of the country legend's catalog have jumped more than 1,200% worldwide. I'm Jeff Vaughn. That's your daily news drop.
4: It's Trish Svoboda with KCLY, and it's just after 7, and it's time to take a look at your news across the state. Brought to you by the Lemonding Dryout and Foundation Repair, and Citizens State Bank of Waterville, Hanover, and Marysville. The state of Kansas is set to receive more than $134 million as part of a settlement with Meta, the parent company of Facebook and Instagram. Jay Schaefer has more.
5: The settlement is part of a $17 billion multi-state consumer protection lawsuit. The financial deal also addresses child safety issues, which were at the heart of the lawsuit. Under the agreement, Meta will have to implement sweeping safety measures designed to protect children. Those measures include daily time limits on using social media, mandatory pauses to reduce continuous scrolling, and parental controls. Kansas Attorney General Chris Kobach calls it one of the largest settlements in U.S. history. I'm Jay Schaefer.
4: Supporters of a transgender University of Kansas custodian are raising money in case she faces legal fees over using a women's restroom at work. Zach Boblett reports for the Kansas News Service.
6: Siobhan Kirstein received a warning in July for violating a new Kansas law that restricts which restrooms transgender people can use. A warning is the penalty for a first offense. Kirstein says she cleans the restrooms at KU's Parker Hall and has not had problems with coworkers before someone reported her.
7: Overall, I've had a positive experience as a trans woman before all of this has happened.
6: Kirstein does not currently have legal fees, but supporters are raising money in case she's fired or faces a lawsuit. A university spokesperson says KU has not been fined. The law says any institution violating the rule is liable for a $25,000 fine for a first offense. At the Kansas State House, I'm Zach Boblett.
4: A Wyandotte County judge has dismissed the criminal case against the sheriff's deputy charged with second-degree murder of an inmate. Jody Fortino reports.
8: 50-year-old Charles Adair was killed last July after Deputy Richard Fotherly knelt on his back for more than a minute. District Attorney Mark Dupree announced Thursday that a Wyandotte County court judge dropped all charges against Fotherly. The judge ruled the state did not submit substantial probable cause to move the criminal case to trial, according to the Kansas City Star. Dupree said his office has filed a notice to appeal the judge's ruling. An attorney representing Fotherly said his client is relieved by the court's decision and they will defend the appeal. Fotherly still faces a civil wrongful death lawsuit filed by Adair's family. I'm Jody Fortino.
4: The Wyandotte County Sheriff's Office had no comment in response to the judge's ruling and whether Fotherly will be permitted to return to work. Former University of Kansas golfer Matt Gogel has been suspended 6 months from the PGA Champions Tour for placing golf-related bets, as Greg Eklund reports.
9: The 55-year-old Matt Gogel of Mission Hills, Kansas, was in the midst of his best season on the Champions Tour, the professional golf tour for those 50 and older. Gogel has earned $776,000 this season with two top 10 finishes, including a runner-up at the British Senior Open last month. Gogel released a statement through the PGA Tour saying that he unknowingly violated the tour policy by placing recreational golf bets in 2024 and 25, but not on any PGA Tour events, including those he was participating in. The tour suspension lasts through late February next year. I'm Greg Eklund.
4: And that was a look at your news across the state. Don't go anywhere. I'll be back with your local news.
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4: 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The Clay Center Community Improvement Foundation's Comfort Corner has applied for a grant that could help them supply coats to children this winter. The grant, Cozy Coats for Kids, could allow Comfort Corner to supply up to 40 coats to children in the Clay County community if the full funding is awarded. Lisa Last, School Family and Community Connections Counselor for Clay County, explained the timeline.
13: We would find out probably in a couple weeks whether we were approved for the grant and how many coats we were approved for. Then we will share the information with Cozy Coats for Kids. Then they would send us those coats. I believe we requested to have them by November 1st, so it would be sometime around end of October, early November, we'd receive the coats.
4: Last said the program is focused on making the children happy, not just comfortable.
13: What we loved about this program is that kids can choose the color, the type of coat they want, so it really does fit what that kiddo prefers.
4: If Comfort Corner doesn't get the grant, Lass said they'll look elsewhere for funds.
13: We would put a call out probably to our community for anyone who might want to help make donations toward that project. We do participate in Match Day, which is coming up, so we're hoping to get some funding through that.
4: Last year, Comfort Corner supplied coats to 20 children with a Rotary grant. The Bigger Dig is returning to Concordia for the first time since 2021. The event takes place this weekend from today, August 28th through the 20th on Kurt Coker Farm. Guests will be able to learn about historic steam-powered construction and farm equipment starting at 9 a.m. each day. Brad Smith, one of the directors of the Bigger Dig, said the event's return will feature a unique recreation of a 1915 postcard.
14: We're recreating a postcard we have of the Campbell Farm in Montana. The Campbell Ranch in 1915 farmed 30,000 acres with these big Altman Taylor Prairie tractors. They had 14 tractors that they farmed 30,000 acres with. And so we're bringing in 14 Altman Taylor tractors and plows, and we're going to recreate that photo and plow with these Altman Taylor tractors. And that's the most Altman Taylors that have ever been gathered in an event anywhere since that day.
4: Smith said that the show will also feature two rare steam-powered machines.
14: That's the only working steam-powered shovel in the whole Midwest other than at the show in Minnesota. It's a really unique item that you don't see. The same with the steam-powered cement mixer. That would have been common back in the teens and 20s, but there's not another one in the United States that works.
4: The event is expected to deliver a significant boost to the local economy, with the Bigger Dig expecting 10 to 15,000 people due to the good weather.
14: We fill all the hotels. The eating establishments are all full. It brings a lot of tax dollars into the county, actually that entire week.
4: More information can be found on the Cloud County Tourism site or the Prairie Plowing Days Facebook page. The Dickinson County Commission recently passed a three-year moratorium on data centers, battery storage, and alternative renewable energy sources in the county. Kenny Rolfson, Commissioner and Chairman of the Board of Commissioners, explained what the moratorium means.
15: This isn't a prohibition on these different industries. This is a exploratory moratorium so that we can better define and better regulate these types of industries. So I think a lot of people think of moratorium as a ban, and that's not what it is. It's a brief period of time to allow the planning and zoning to develop adequate and accurate, more importantly, regulations.
4: Rolfson said the county will focus on one of the three areas per year, with the moratorium on each area ending after that year. He also broke down the concerns that need to be considered.
15: For data centers, it's energy usage, noise pollution, water, and land usage. You know, how do we want all of that to kind of orchestrate? And also, we're trying to define different classifications of data centers. So there's mega centers, and you go all the way down to like 100-watt centers. So there's a wide range of variety there that we need to identify and classify. When you get into battery, you know, I'll be honest, we haven't talked about it yet. So that's something we need to address. Renewable energy, for example, on wind turbines, how high they can be, the noise, and other restrictions.
4: He said Dickinson County doesn't have any requests for permits just yet, so this moratorium is simply a proactive step to have a regulation plan in place. He said he wants to hold a town hall for public input before any regulations are considered, and that Tim Hamilton, the planning and zoning director, is already accepting public comments that will be passed on to the board for consideration. And that was your news across the KCLY community. If you have any news tips that you think would make a good story, submit them to regional@kclyradio.com.
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17: Visitation for 72-year-old Donald Tegethoff will be held from 3 to 5 p.m. Saturday, August 29th at Ward Funeral Home in Washington with the family present. Burial will follow at 5:30 p.m. at Washington City Cemetery. Memorials for Donald Tegethoff may be made to KSDS or Washington County 4-H and can be left in care of the funeral home. Graveside services for 78-year-old Wayne Shirley will be held at 2 p.m. Sunday, August 30th in the Ebenezer Cemetery. Memorials for Wayne Shirley may be made to the Green Community Cafe and left in care of the Anders Feifley Funeral Home. Graveside services for 86-year-old Dennis Knapp will be held at 10 a.m. Tuesday, September 1st at Walnut Grove Cemetery in Concordia. A celebration of life will follow at 11:30 at the Baptist Church. Visitation with family will be from 6 to 8 p.m. Monday, August 31st at the Shapu Bui Funeral Home. Memorials for Dennis Knapp may be made to the New Hope Baptist Church of Seneca or in care of the funeral home.
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2: And it's time to take a look into your weather forecast. So today's going to be mostly sunny with a high near of 90. And then tonight's going to be partly cloudy with a low around 72. And then tomorrow, looking at mostly sunny and hot with a high near of 97. And then tomorrow night's going to be mostly clear with a low around 78. And then Sunday, mostly sunny and hot with a high near of 100. And then Sunday night's going to be a 20% chance of showers and thunderstorms after 1 a.m. It'll be partly cloudy with a low around 78. But stay tuned, because up next, we'll have your sports.
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2: Hello and good morning, everyone. It is Jason Henderson, and we're back with another look at your KCLY Sports. It's being brought today by Ferguson Rexall Drugs and Great Plains Precision Ag. So Buffalo finished the preseason unbeaten with a 28-27 comeback win over Pittsburgh last night. Ian Wheeler scored on a two-yard run with a minute and 6 seconds remaining before Steve Buechel connected with Dante Pettis for the go-ahead two-point conversion. Buechel threw for 196 yards as Buffalo finished 3-0. Pittsburgh quarterback Will Howard threw two touchdowns and an interception before leaving with an injury. And then San Francisco beat Las Vegas 18-12 last night in Thursday Night Football. Raiders rookie quarterback Fernando Mendoza completed 7 of 14 passes for 57 yards with an interception and was sacked twice. Kirk Cousins went 8 for 11 for 51 yards, and San Francisco kicker Eddie Pinero made all six of his field goal attempts as the 49ers finished the preseason 2-1. And then the Los Angeles Rams also completed an unbeaten preseason with a 20-18 win over the Chargers last night. Ty Simpson completed 18 of 23 passes for 119 yards and an 11-yard touchdown to Brennan Presley. Chargers quarterback Justin Herbert connected with Quentin Johnston for a 65-yard touchdown. And also, Cleveland did beat the New England Patriots 37-13 last night in their preseason game as well. Teams will now turn their attention to the final roster decisions and preparations for the start of the NFL regular season, and that is coming up in September. That does wrap it up for your sports here on KCLY. Again, my name is Jason Henderson. That was brought to you today by Ferguson Rexall Drugs and Great Plains Precision Ag.
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29: Joshua 1:8 says, "This book of the law shall not depart from your mouth. You shall meditate on it day and night, and be careful to according to all that is written in it, and in your way will be prosperous, and everything you do, you'll have success.
1: This is Focus on the Family Minute with Russ Crossan, talking about how most people have the wrong idea of success and how they should actually define it.
29: So, Jim, I used to read that and think, Joshua 1:8, I'm going to have money. But read it more slowly. What's the Bible say? Love your wife as Christ loved the church. You're successful. Deuteronomy 8, train up your kids. It says, do according to what's written in here, and then you're successful. So true success has nothing to do with money. It has to do with doing what the Bible says, which is love my wife, train up my children the way they should go, work hardly for my employer, Colossians 3:23. And so we have bought the wrong definition of success, which has really exacerbated the problem of balance.
1: More from Russ Crossan on what true success is and what the Bible says about it at familyminute.org.
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10: I think it's safe to say that everyone would like to be trusted and liked. And you build those things up, obviously, over time. There's a communication expert that says you can tear them down, though, in just five conversation habits. Interrupting people, even to agree with them, rubs them the wrong way. Cutting into someone's story again and again is annoying, and it makes people not want to talk to you. And your trustworthiness and likability get dinged. Number two, one-upping or topping the story. Obviously, you're thinking of what your rebuttal, if you will be, after they tell a whopper, you've got to have one even better. And we all know those people, don't we? How about doling out advice that's unsolicited? Jumping straight to a solution before anyone has asked for one makes you seem like a real know-it-all, a turnoff. Not asking follow-up questions. Before you give your story, after hearing theirs, a follow-up question or two makes everyone much more likable. You're not jumping straight to that one-up situation. And looking away instead of paying attention. When you avoid the eye contact or you check in your phone, it tells the other person they're less important than whatever else has your attention. Just some thoughts from a communication expert. I trust and like that you will have a fabulous Friday now. I'm Rocky Downing.

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0: KCLY. And it's time to take another look at your weather forecast. So today, mostly sunny with a high near of 90. And then tonight, we're looking at partly cloudy with a low around 72. Then tomorrow is going to be mostly sunny and hot with a high near of 97. And then tomorrow night's going to be mostly clear with a low around 78. And then Sunday, we're looking at mostly sunny and hot with a high near of 100. And then Sunday night, a 20% chance of showers and thunderstorms after 1 a.m. It'll be partly cloudy with a low around 78.

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I'm Rocky Downing, inviting you to join me Sunday nights from 7 to 9 p.m. It's KCLY's Classy Country. 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
0: It's time to take a look at those community announcements. So first up, the Clifton Public Library author visit with Debbie Gassert. This is going to be August 29th at 10:30 a.m. It's going to be about the she's going to be talking about her book Mighty Neighborly, which is a true story of the Frederick Iwert murder. The program does explore a 1983 Kansas homicide in Washington County that made state history when a man born in Scott County was convicted of murder without a witness, weapon, or recovered body. The program will include an author talk, a brief reading, and a question and answer session. Now, books will be available for purchase and signing. There's also the Clay Center Community High School. They are now accepting nominations for the Hall of Fame class of 2027. The criteria for selection will be those individuals who are past graduates of CCCHS or former members of the staff. They must have made an impact on society, though, through and not limited to their efforts within CCCHS, business, government, science, sports, entertainment, medicine, or education areas. This past spring, one individual was inducted into the Hall of Fame as a member of Class 2026. The individual was Ginger Walker, who was a local businessman and philanthropist. Nomination forms can be obtained at the CCCHS website or at the high school. Completed forms can be returned to the school and must be received no later than October 31st. Of 2026. And then Blackhawks MC 2026, a poker run. This is going to be Saturday, September 12th. The theme is Back the Pink. So be sure to check out the Blackhawks MC 2026 poker run. Again, that is Saturday, September 12th. That does wrap it up for your community announcements. Up next, we have Talladega by Eric Church.

0: A mom's work is simply never done.
1: 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Mom! Mom! Mama!
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1: Hi.
0: Hang in there and know we appreciate you, Mom, at 100.9.

0: Paw Patrol, the Dino Movie, is showing at the Rex Theater this weekend. When their ship gets caught in a storm, the pups wash up on an island that's teeming with dinosaurs. 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
1: Join us this Saturday morning on the front porch as we get set for the Big 12 football season. College football kicks off this weekend. In fact, TCU out of the Big 12 will open the season at Dublin, Ireland. We're going to hear from Heartland Sports. That's Pete Mundo. 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
5: It's time to take a look at your weather forecast here on KCLY. So today is going to be sunny with a high near of 90. And then tonight we're looking at partly cloudy with a low around 72. And then tomorrow is going to be mostly sunny and hot with a high near of 97. And then tomorrow night is going to be mostly clear with a low around 78. And then looking over to Sunday, mostly sunny and hot with a high near of 100. And then Sunday night's going to be a 20% chance of showers and thunderstorms after 1 a.m. It'll be partly cloudy with a low around 78.

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2: Well, hello and good morning, everyone. It's Jason Henderson here with Listeners Classified, being brought to you today by United Bank and Trust, Wilbur Ellis, Kansas Land Tire, and Wilder Auto Body. And just like that intro said, our phone number is 632-3771. Again, that is 632-3771. Let's go ahead and get started on the list here. There's a garage sale at 307 West Street in Clifton. It is going on today from 1 to 7 and tomorrow from 8 a.m. until whenever. Again, that is going to be at 307 West Street in Clifton. And hi, you're on the show.
4: Yeah, I remind everybody about the Clayshire Farmers Market tomorrow morning on the west and south side of Courthouse Square from 8 to 11. And there'll be a lot of fresh vegetables, tomatoes, and different things down there. A lot of baked goods, crafts. Come on down and check us out. Thank you.
2: Awesome. Thank you so much. All right, so that is the Clay Center Farmers Market. Be sure to go ahead and check them out. All right, up next on the list is a moving sale. It's at 1003 9th Street in Clay Center and is from 9 a.m. until 1 p.m. tomorrow. Again, that is a moving sale at 1003 9th Street in Clay Center. And up next is a Poland 21-inch mower, and it has been, they're just saying it has been sold. So that Poland 21-inch mower has been sold. All right, up next on the list is 12 Duroc cross feeder pigs for sale. Let's see, the pigs have been castrated and vaccinated and are ready to go. They are asking $100 each, and for more information, you can call or text, the phone number 785-630-0772. Again, that's 630-0772. All right, and up next on the list, an electric fence materials for sale. Multiple rolls of electric rope fences, fence posts, insulators, etc. And you can call between 5 to 8 p.m. at the phone number 785-413-0930. Again, that's 413-0930. All right, and on that note, we're going to go ahead and take a break here really quick. We'll be right back after these.
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2: And we are back with more listeners classified. Again, our phone number is 632-3771. Again, that is 632-3771. But up next, somebody's wanting a straight blade draw knife. That phone number is 785-632-3298. Again, that's 632-3298. And next item on the list here is a Master-Built electric smoker. 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That phone number is 785-747-7123. Again, that's 747-7123. 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Again, that's 630-0650. 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They asked to please text the phone number 785-479-6936. Again, that's 479-6936. 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It is in a quiet neighborhood. You can call Steve at 785-632-7373. Again, that's 632-7373. And it looks like they're asking $800 for that rent as well. All right, and last call here on Listeners Classified. Our phone number is 632-3771. Again, that is 632-3771. But there is an Anatolian shepherd male dog, free to a good home. It doesn't like chickens or cats. Very well mannered, house trained, knows basic commands. Overall, a very good dog, but you can't trust him with chickens or cats. But sweet dog. The phone number is 785-447-3044. Again, that's 447-3044. But that does wrap it up for us here on Listeners Classified. Again, my name is Jason Henderson. 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
2: 100.9 KCLY. It's time to take a look at your weather forecast. So today is going to be sunny with a high near of 91. And then tonight we're looking at partly cloudy with a low around 72. Then looking into the weekend, tomorrow is going to be mostly sunny and hot with a high near of 97. And then tomorrow night's going to be mostly clear with a low around 78. And then Sunday, mostly sunny and hot with a high near of 100. And then Sunday night, a 20% chance of showers and thunderstorms after 1 a.m. It'll be partly cloudy with a low around 78.

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3: Breaking news this hour from Town Hall. I'm Rich Thomason. The international search and rescue effort continues along the Nepal-Tibet border, devastated by catastrophic flooding.
4: The casualty figures continue to rise in what has become the worst disaster Nepal has seen since an earthquake in 2015. This time, experts believe a glacier collapsing could have triggered flooding. Helicopters are still flying over the mountains, searching for survivors and delivering relief supplies. Hundreds of people have been rescued, including most of the 450 people trapped in a tunnel in Trishuli. Rescue efforts continue, and moments like these offer hope to the families we meet who are desperately waiting for news of their loved ones.
3: The BBC's Essaday Mushiri, the death toll topping 500, more than 1,000 people are missing. A federal judge has again blocked President Trump's attempt to guard against fraud in voting by mail. An appeal is expected. It's full speed ahead on building the White House ballroom and security complex.
5: It's the perfect way to report progress. President Trump with a sneak peek of the new White House ballroom. He releases two pictures on his Truth Social page. The first one of a worker painting one of the ornate huge columns, and another photo showing all the scaffolding.
3: Correspondent Laura Winters. It is a majestic body of water. We've always known it as Lake Ontario, but now a presidential decree renames it Lake America. President Trump ordering the name change amid the trade dispute with Canada, which insists it is and always will be Lake Ontario. Tropical storms Carina and Lowell have formed in the Pacific, far from land. In the Atlantic, it's Tropical Storm Dolly, which could bring flooding rains to portions of the Caribbean in the coming days. Stocks higher on Wall Street this hour. The Dow is up 146 points, the NASDAQ better by 30, and the S&P trading 13 points higher. More on these stories, townhall.com.
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0: It's time to take a look into your market update here on KCLY. So for the grains, corn is up 2.25 at 5.12 1/4, and December is up 2.5 at 5.36, and March is up 3 at 5.50 1/4. And then looking over into Kansas City wheat, September is up 14.75 at 8.18 1/4. December is up 14 at 836, and March is up 13 at 847 3/4. And for Chicago wheat, September is up 1.15 1/2 at 7.58 1/4. December is up 14.5 at 7.75 1/4, and March is up 12.75 at 7.88 3/4. And for soybean meal, September is up 8.50 at 3.32 1/4. October is up 7.90 at 33.14, and December is up 7.80 at 3.37 1/8. And looking at soybean oil, September is up 11.10 at 6.87 1/20. October is up 11.10 at 6.89 1/30, and December is up 11.20 at 6.92. And for soybeans, September is up 1460 at 125.74. November is up 1360 at 126.92. And January is up 1340 at 128.42. And looking into cattle, August is down 77 at 219.50. October is down 40 at 212.25. And December is down 60 at 213.85. And then for feeder cattle, September is down 195 at 320.12. October is down 222 at 315.42, and November is down 222 at 308.82. And then for lean hogs, October is down 75 at 79.80. December is down 62 at 70.50, and February is down 60 at 73.22.
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1: Joshua 1:8 says, "This book of the law shall not depart from your mouth. You shall meditate on it day and night and be careful to according to all that is written in it, and in your way will be prosperous, and whatever you do, you'll have success."
2: This is Focus on the Family Minute with Russ Crossan, talking about how most people have the wrong idea of success and how they should actually define it.
1: So, Jim, I used to read that and think, Joshua 1:8, I'm going to have money. But read it more slowly. What's the Bible say? Love your wife as Christ loved the church. You're successful. Deuteronomy 8, train up your kids. It says, do according to what's written in here, and then you're successful. So true success has nothing to do with money. It has to do with doing what the Bible says, which is love my wife, train up my children the way they should go, work hardly for my employer, Colossians 3:23. And so we have bought the wrong definition of success, which has really exacerbated the problem of balance.
2: More from Russ Crossan on what true success is and what the Bible says about it at FamilyMinute.org.

And that was KJ Bowers with Best I've Ever Made. Coming up, we will have that weatherology forecast as well as music by Bad Company and Michael Bublé. But up next is Rod Stewart with Forever Young.

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Here's a look at your weatherology forecast. Ample sunshine expected today, with daytime highs approaching 91. Winds out of the south, 8 to 15 miles per hour. Lows dip down to about 72. Tonight, mainly clear skies. Partly cloudy skies tomorrow. Daytime highs approaching 96. Daytime highs approaching 100 Sunday, under mainly sunny skies. 98 Monday. From the Weatherology Weather Center, I'm meteorologist Paul Trombley on 100.9 KCLY. Right now, 79.

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3: Breaking news this hour from Town Hall. I'm Rich Thomason. Crews struggling to rescue survivors of the disaster along the Nepal-Tibet border being warned to remain on the alert for the possibility of more flooding. Catastrophic flooding claimed nearly 600 lives, at least 2,500 people still unaccounted for, dozens of Americans among them. Federal judge temporarily pausing President Trump's effort to standardize how the states handle mail-in ballots.
4: The 14-day hold follows new administrative rules requiring states to provide voter lists and use standardized ballot envelopes before the Postal Service delivers mail ballots. Trump supporters say the changes promote election security, consistency, and public confidence. Opponents argue states lack time to comply. The U.S. Supreme Court may ultimately decide this case. Ken Lorman reporting.
3: President Trump says it's clear the U.S. has the upper hand in the disputed Strait of Hormuz.
5: The strait is open. We're taking a lot of boats. Millions and millions of barrels of oil are coming out of the strait every day. Other countries recognize that. Every once in a while, they shoot some, they put some shots at. We totally cleared the strait of, we have the best minesweepers in the world. They're underwater minesweepers.
3: Federal Reserve Chair Kevin Warsh saying inflation is still too high, suggesting the central bank may have to raise interest rates in the coming months to bring it down. It's a clearer signal than he has sent before about his economic outlook. In his first high-profile speech at the Fed's annual conference at Jackson Hole, Wyoming, Warsh acknowledges that recent inflation reports show that it has cooled a bit, but, quote, they do not tell me that underlying trends have meaningfully improved. On Wall Street, stocks are higher. The Dow is up about 88 points. More on these stories at townhall.com.
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Coming up, we will have a weatherology forecast, but first, it's Sarah Evans with A Real Fine Place to Start.

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Here's a look at your weatherology forecast. Ample sunshine expected today, with daytime highs approaching 91. Winds out of the south, 8 to 15 miles per hour. Lows dip down to about 72. Tonight, mainly clear skies. Partly cloudy skies tomorrow. Daytime highs approaching 96. Daytime highs approaching 100 Sunday, under mainly sunny skies. 98 Monday. From the Weatherology Weather Center, I'm meteorologist Paul Trombley on 100.9 KCLY. Right now, 79.

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that was Leanne Rimes with Something's Gotta Give. Coming up, we will have a weatherology forecast, but up next is Traveling Wilburys with End of Line.

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Here's a look at your weatherology forecast. Ample sunshine expected today, with daytime highs approaching 91. Winds out of the south, 8 to 15 miles per hour. Lows dip down to about 72. Tonight, mainly clear skies. Partly cloudy skies tomorrow. Daytime highs approaching 96. Daytime highs approaching 100 Sunday, under mainly sunny skies. 98 Monday. From the Weatherology Weather Center, I'm meteorologist Paul Frombly on 100.9 KCLY. Right now, 81.

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0: This is Steve Knopfsinger, and it's time for your market update on this Friday, August 28th. In the grain markets for corn, September's up 4.5 at 514¾, December's up 6 at 539½, and March is up 6½ at 553¾. In the Kansas City wheat, September's up 29 at 832½, December's up 29 at 850¾, and March is up 27¾ at 862½. For the Chicago wheat, September's up 28½ at 771¼, December's up 28¼ at 789, and March is up 26¼ at 802¼. For the soybeans, September's up 16½ at 1273, November's up 18 at 1286, and January is up 18 at 1301. In the soybean meal, September's up 10.20 at 340.40, October's up 10.10 at 344.50, and December's up 10 at 350.90. For the soybean oil, September's up 198 at 69.98, October's up 201 at 70.24, and December's up 204 at 70.55. In the livestock futures for live cattle, August is down 52 at 219.77, October's down 172 at 211.22, and December's down 177 at 213.02. For the feeder cattle, September's down 147 at 320.97, October's down 195 at 316.12, and November's down 245 at 309.02. For the lean hogs, October is down 37 at 80.27, December's down 45 at 70.75, and February is down 37 at 73.47. And that's been a look at your markets on this Friday, August 28th.
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0: here's a look at your weatherology forecast. Ample sunshine expected today, with daytime highs approaching 91. Winds out of the south, 8 to 15 miles per hour. Lows dip down to about 72. Tonight, mainly clear skies. Partly cloudy skies tomorrow. Daytime highs approaching 96. Daytime highs approaching 100 Sunday, under mainly sunny skies. 98 Monday. From the Weatherology Weather Center, I'm meteorologist Paul Frobley on 100.9 KCLY. Right now, it's 82 degrees.
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6: Hi, this is Kyle Bauer with Plain Talk with the girl that says she didn't watch the eclipse last night, Jamie Bloom.
7: I didn't stay up. I wasn't sure how late it was going to be, and I was tired, so I didn't see it.
6: We were the same thing. We thought it was going to be late, and we were sitting out in the yard smoking a cigar. We, meaning
7: you and
6: my
7: Lisa.
6: Brother. Yeah. Lisa. First of all, Lisa's not going to stay up that late.
7: Okay.
6: Secondly, her cigar keeps going out. So now we were smoking cigar, and it's we thought it was like 1 or 2 in the morning.
7: Right.
6: Like that.
7: Yeah.
6: Well, and we're looking out to at the moon. It was a beautiful full moon.
7: Uh-huh.
6: And about 9:30, there started to be this weird little cloud down in the corner of it, and it's like, I think that's it. Hmm. So we stayed until it wasn't a total. It was like 90%.
7: Yeah.
6: There was a little. Oh, portion. Let's say 10%.
7: A little crescent.
6: That didn't get covered. And you know, the thing that I realized later on, when we first set our chairs up, we had to move them south to get around a tree. And by the time it eclipsed, I mean, it was clear off at the southeast. Mm-hmm. I mean, it doesn't. You think about what has to line up, because it's moving at the same time that
7: right. The
6: blockage is moving, and how in the world they figure out when this is going to happen. But anyway, I think you probably missed it. I mean, it's probably the most inspiring thing I've ever done.
7: I missed out.
6: We think it finished about 10:43.
7: Okay.
6: And then when it finished, then it started to get bigger again after that. And then we went to bed. We don't know how long it stayed with some coverage.
7: Yeah.
6: If you will.
7: Well, I already saw a couple of pictures on Facebook this morning. I'm guessing I'll see more pictures. So
6: and you didn't have to stay out, except it was a beautiful night, and we had plenty of cigars. You could have come over.
7: Come over and smoked a cigar. Yeah, that would have done me a lot of good. Dolly Parton, we're still talking about Dolly, because there's so much to talk about when you talk about Dolly Parton. She recorded her last song, titled My Place in History, but fans are not going to hear this until January 19th of 2046.
6: Okay, that's the one. I knew she put one in a time capsule, but I didn't know what it was about.
7: Yeah, that's when she would turn 100.
6: Okay.
7: And the track is stored in a chestnut box at Dollywood's Dreammoor Resort in Pigeon Forge, along with a CD and a player. She was thinking ahead, like, man, people might not have a CD to play this on. So leave it to Dolly. She covered everything. The song remains sealed with specific instructions for it to remain unopened until that designated date. So that was kind of fun.
6: She wrote a lot of songs.
7: She wrote a lot of songs. You know, Jolene was a huge song for her, and I Will Always Love You. She wrote those on the same day.
6: Oh, really?
7: That is widely considered one of the greatest single-day songwriting achievements ever.
6: You know, I think I read she'd written 3,000 songs.
7: Yeah, more than 3,000 songs, I mean, including hits for herself, but also she wrote things for other artists as well. So, you know, Elvis one time wanted to record I Will Always Love You, but his team demanded half the publishing rights, and Dolly said, no, I'm not giving those up. She was a savvy businesswoman.
6: She was very savvy. Mm-hmm. And for those who don't know, for instance, here at the radio station, 4% of our gross, not our net, our gross goes to the music writers.
7: Right.
6: So if Dolly has a song that's recorded by four different people, and we play all four songs, she gets a spiff for all four songs, not just if she sings it. Mm-hmm. Yeah, so that's Taylor Swift was just as savvy. I mean, she's written most of her songs, so she gets the whole deal.
7: Well, Dolly does own the copyright to all of her major songs, which is extremely rare for artists of her era, and a huge reason that she remained so financially powerful. But what I like is what Dolly did with her money. Mm-hmm. She did so much for other people.
6: And in so many different ways.
7: Mm-hmm. Yeah, she was always coming up with a new way to
6: serve people.
7: To help people, The Coat of Many Colors, of course, was based on a true story. And the original patchwork coat is displayed at Dollywood.
6: Really?
7: And I actually saw a really great Facebook post yesterday where somebody had photographed her at her cabin where she grew up with that coat of many colors.
6: And as a child?
7: No,
6: as an adult.
7: As an adult, yes. Okay. She did a photo shoot with the coat of many colors, and the pictures were just really neat to see. It's been fun this week to see all of the photos, the old photos of Dolly. The song Jolene was inspired by a bank teller who flirted with her husband, and I had heard that before. The gal's name was not Jolene, but there was a young fan named Jolene, and Dolly loved that name, and so that's why she chose Jolene for the name. But it really was based on a real person that had flirted with her husband. So when Dolly was born in 1946, her family was so poor that her father paid the doctor who delivered her with a sack of cornmeal.
6: See,
7: back in 1946.
6: Yeah, they had 11 kids, I think.
7: 12, I think. She was 12.
6: Was she one of the older ones?
7: I can't tell you that.
6: Okay.
7: Yeah, can't tell you that. Let's see. She helped establish Dollywood's 30,000 square foot Eagle Mountain Sanctuary in partnership with the American Eagle Foundation, providing a permanent home for bald eagles whose injuries made them unable to survive in the wild. So it was a sanctuary for bald eagles, just one of the things that she did. She, of course, played guitar, which somebody pointed out, and I have noticed it before in videos of Dolly, how she could play guitar really well with those big, long acrylic nails on.
6: Right.
7: And I always thought, gosh, how is she doing that?
6: Yeah.
7: You know, but she could do it really well. But she played 20 instruments. Banjo.
6: Oh, you're kidding.
7: Yeah, including banjo, fiddle, dulcimer, and saxophone, and others.
6: Well, actually, I saw a video, I suppose, in the last week or so, that she was literally playing those nails because she could, you know, it sounded a bit like when you
7: click them in a way to add to the song. Add a little percussion.
6: Like, I'm sorry, what the washboard sound.
7: Oh, right.
6: Yeah, she would click them together near the mic and make that sound.
7: Make that sound. Another thing that she did was launch the Buddy program in Tennessee there in Sevierville, promising $500 to every 7th and 8th grade student who graduated from high school, provided their chosen buddy graduated too. So she found a way for them to partner up.
6: Encourage each other.
7: And encourage each other. The initiative helped reduce the dropout rate for those two classes from 35% to 6%.
6: Wow.
7: Because they were going to get
6: That's great.
7: Money from Dolly. Let's see. Before she owned a real guitar, she used a broken mandolin she found and played for the local farm animals. Of course, she played as a child. There was a great movie. It was a, I think, like a two-part TV series that was on several years ago, and they ran it like 2 years in a row. That kind of was the story of her childhood. It was just a movie.
6: Did you see it?
7: But I did. I've seen it more than once.
6: So I got the impression that they were very, very poor, and they had a lot of kids, but it wasn't necessarily a deprived. I mean, it was deprived, I guess. It was not an unhappy childhood. Mm-hmm. Yeah, is that the impression you got from watching that?
7: Yeah, I think so. Yeah, no, not unhappy. I think they were. Yeah, they were a happy family. She was the fourth of 12 children.
6: Okay,
7: so it says here we were talking about her age. A fourth of 12, raised in a one-room cabin in the Smoky Mountains, and she often described her family as dirt poor. So they didn't have a lot, but I do think that they seemed to be happy. Despite her massive success, she was voted least likely to succeed.

0: a member of a congregation of church and or, I mean, is she like Methodist or Pentecostal or Baptist or?
1: Yeah, not ever heard. But one more here, because you mentioned her nails. The 1980 film 9 to 5 was her acting debut, and she famously used her acrylic nails to create that typewriter clicking sound heard on the hit title track. When you hear the song 9 to 5, you hear that? Mm-hmm. That's Dolly's fingernails.
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6: And now the Daily News Drop. Wall Street is back in rally mode, and once again, artificial intelligence is driving the bus. The Dow closed up 105 points. S&P 500 gained 54 to finish at 7,730, while the NASDAQ surged 421 points. The big story of the day, NVIDIA. Shares jumped nearly 9% after another blockbuster quarter and an aggressive growth forecast. NVIDIA says revenue could grow roughly 70% in its next fiscal year, as demand for AI computing remains enormous. The company is projecting $108 billion in revenue for the current quarter alone. NVIDIA added roughly $440 billion in market value on Thursday, essentially creating a company the size of Costco in between the trading session. To put that into perspective, that's more than the annual economic output of many countries, created on paper between the opening and closing bells. Apparently, artificial intelligence isn't just learning how to make money. It's learning how to print it. Business Insider reports NVIDIA is in serious talks now to acquire Hugging Face, one of the biggest platforms for sharing and building open-source AI models, at a valuation of more than $13 billion. Hugging Face reportedly rejected NVIDIA's valuation offer of $7 billion just a year ago. Salesforce was an even bigger percentage win, soaring nearly 23% after raising its stakes and sales and profit outlook. Cybersecurity also joining the AI party. CrowdStrike jumped more than 20% and Okta nearly 30% as investors bet AI will fuel another wave of corporate cybersecurity spending. Dollar General and Dollar Tree both reported stronger than expected sales, and that's good news for those companies, but potentially a warning about household finances. Economists say consumers aren't just looking for bargains. Higher income shoppers are increasingly now turning to dollar stores as inflation continues squeezing household budgets. And consumer confidence again slipping in August. The Conference Board says Americans became more pessimistic about the future business conditions and employment prospects. On the losing side of Wall Street on Thursday, Wendy's dropped about 13% after an investor decided against a private takeover.

0: takeover of the burger chain. Hewlett-Packard falling 3% over weaker PC sales. The economy is giving the Federal Reserve mixed signals. New unemployment claims dropped to around 203,000, another indication the labor market remains resilient. Meanwhile, investors are focused on Jackson Hole, Wyoming, where Federal Reserve Chairman Kevin Warsh is expected to provide clues about where interest rates go next later on today. The NFL is killing the Pro Bowl. Beginning the season, the league will no longer stage its annual All-Star matchup, ending the game that has been on the books since 1951. But the Pro Bowl honor itself isn't going to go away. NFL executives say players value being named a Pro Bowler more than actually playing in the game. Fans, players, and coaches will still vote, with 88 players selected as official Pro Bowlers. Now to agriculture and some welcome news for California farmers. USDA is stepping into the walnut market with plans to purchase up to $30 million worth of California walnuts. The timing is significant because growers now are heading into the 2026 harvest, facing continued pressure from production costs and global competition. The government purchases can ultimately move walnuts into domestic nutrition and food assistance programs while helping absorb supply. USDA is also planning to purchase $27 million in American pork products for schools and food banks. That's part of a larger $156 million effort designed to support agricultural producers while supplying federal nutrition programs. And finally, following her death, Dolly Parton's music is surging on Spotify. Streams of the country legend's catalog have jumped more than 1,200% worldwide. I'm Jeff Vaughn. That's your Daily News Drop.
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2: It's Trish Sloboda with KCLY, and it's just afternoon, and it's time to take a look at your news across the state. 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A grant from the University of Kansas is helping 11 more school districts in the state fund and develop artificial intelligence strategies. Rachel Schnelly with the Kansas News Service reports.
3: The grant is through the University Center for Reimagining Education and includes guidance and frameworks on how to use AI in school districts. One of the districts is Circle School District in Towanda, Kansas. Superintendent Don Potter says the district has started by using AI for projects, like helping students develop a storybook.
4: Let's start small and grow big, because AI in some respects, especially with teachers, it's a scary thing. And to be able to have the professional development around the resources and what can be used is crucial.
3: The schools received a $7,000 stipend that helps pay for staff time and travel. The center will provide training and support for schools. For the Kansas News Service, I'm Rachel Schnelly in Pittsburgh.
2: The Kansas Turnpike Authority plans to invest nearly $500 million to maintain and modernize the state's 236-mile toll road. The plan includes road repairs, highway widening, interchange improvements, technology upgrades, and improvements to service areas. Work already underway includes redevelopment of the Emporia service area, along with projects to widen I-70. To help pay for the improvements, toll rates will increase beginning September 1st. Passenger vehicle tolls will rise 3% each year for 3 years, while commercial vehicle rates will increase 4% annually. The increases are the first since 2022. The KTA does not receive state or federal tax funding and depends on toll revenue to operate and improve the turnpike. The authority said the investment plan was developed after reviewing the road's current condition and future needs. Officials said the work will help keep the turnpike reliable while preparing for increased travel and changing transportation needs. Wyandotte County continues to assess the cost of damage repairs after a storm on August 18th swept the area. Executive Director Edgar Galicia of the Central Area Betterment Association said the county will have access to federal funds, but local repairs need to meet a $5 million threshold to be eligible for the federal assistance. But Galicia said countywide recovery efforts will take time.
5: One of the biggest challenges is the cost of repairs and the cost of bringing normalcy back to community.
2: Galicia said Wyandotte County is calling for volunteers, particularly to handle machinery or chainsaws, for recovery efforts and to help log the cost of storm damages. A transgender University of Kansas custodian is preparing for a potential legal fight after she was warned for using a women's restroom at work. Siobhan Kirstein was reported to KU for using a restroom that does not match the sex assigned at birth. The law allows people to report violations at publicly owned facilities.
6: It just takes one person, just one person, to be freaked out enough to report someone.
2: Kirstein received a warning for a first offense. Future violations could bring a $1,000 fine and misdemeanor charges. The person violating the law can also be sued for $1,000. Supporters have formed Trans Solidarity KU and are raising money for potential legal costs. The law says facilities violating the law are liable for a $25,000 fine for a first offense. A KU spokesperson says the university has not been fined. And that was a look at your news across the state. Don't go anywhere. I'll be back with your local news.
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2: 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The Pony Express Barn and Museum in Marysville is preparing for a long-term renovation that its board calls a transformation plan aimed at changing how visitors experience the museum. Mike Miller, a member of the Pony Express Barn and Museum Board, explained that the museum and barn depict Marshall County history as a whole, rather than Pony Express history.
12: The Pony Express Barn was built for the purpose of the Pony Express back in about 1859. And we didn't think that story was being told as clearly as it should be.
2: Miller said visitors expressed disappointment with the lack of ponies, riders, and the quality of some of the museum's older visuals. He said that the footprint of the museum won't change, but that lighting and sound will be improved or added, and the exhibits will focus on a more story-driven experience. Artifacts that don't focus on the Pony Express story will possibly be rehomed.
12: We want the barn to demonstrate the activity and operations of what it was felt like during the Pony Express. We want the museum to tell this larger transformative story.
2: Miller focused on the narrative aspect when he expressed why this transformation matters.
12: We want the visit to the museum to be a journey and an experience, not just a series of displays. So there's going to be more narrative, and hopefully each visit can relate more to what they're seeing, so that when visitors come, that they're going to feel like they're the heroes in the story, not the museum. The museum is just a platform for the storytelling.
2: Miller said the museum is currently trying to identify funding sources for the project, and he expects concrete changes to begin in late 2027. Geary County Schools USD 475 announced last week that Imagine Learning named them a 2025-2026 District of Distinction in Twig Science as part of its 2026 Imagine Nation Awards. Matthew Hoover, Director of Communications at the Geary County School District, said that USD 475 was only one of 15 districts or schools to earn the distinction nationally and the only representative from Kansas. He explained that Twig Science is a phenomena-based multimedia adventure that uses a student's natural instincts to try to make sense of the world. The Geary County School District competed against over 42,000 other schools and districts nationwide. According to Hoover, the Imagine Nation Awards highlight those schools and districts that have gone above and beyond to ensure that students gain the full benefit of the Imagine Learning programs adopted by the districts and their commitment to supporting student growth. The Wakefield Public Library now has a Tony Box system in its catalog. The Tony Box is an interactive, screen and ad-free audio system for children that offers stories, songs, and games. The Tony Box can be borrowed for 1 week for patrons in good standing with the library. A signed liability waiver form must also be on file. Up to 3 Tony Boxes can be checked out at a time. And that was your news across the KCLY community. If you have any news tips that you think would make a good story, submit them to regional@kclyradio.com.
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2: Visitation for 72-year-old Donald Tegethoff will be held from 3 to 5 p.m. Saturday, August 29th at Ward Funeral Home in Washington with the family present. Burial will follow at 5:30 p.m. at Washington City Cemetery. Memorials for Donald Tegethoff have been established for KSDS or Washington County 4-H and can be sent in care of the funeral home. Graveside services for 78-year-old Wayne Shirley will be held at 2 p.m. Sunday, August 30th in the Ebenezer Cemetery. Memorials for Wayne Shirley may be made to the Green Community Cafe and left in care of the Anders Feifley Funeral Home. Services for 86-year-old Dennis Knapp will be held at 10 a.m. Tuesday, September 1st at Walnut Grove Cemetery in Concordia. A celebration of life will follow at 11:30 at the Baptist Church. Visitation with family will be from 6 to 8 p.m. Monday, August 31st at the Shelby Bowie Funeral Home. Memorials for Dennis Knapp may be made to New Hope Baptist Church in Seneca or in care of the funeral home.
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0: Here's a look at your weatherology forecast. Bright sunshine expected this afternoon with a high of 91. Southerly winds 8 to 15 miles per hour. Lows around 72. Tonight, mainly clear skies. A mix of clouds and sun tomorrow. High temperatures reach up to 96. Highs level off around 100 Sunday under mainly sunny skies. 98 Monday. From the Weatherology Weather Center, I'm meteorologist Paul Trombley on 100.9 KCLY. Currently 82.
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3: Hello and good afternoon, everyone. It is Jason Henderson here with a look into your KCLY sports, being brought today by MetalArk and Dragoston Agency. A Dallas judge has temporarily blocked the NCAA and SEC from preventing a group of athletes from returning to college sports after spending time with professional teams. The order covers 41 athletes, including Kansas City Chiefs linebacker Wesley Bissonnette and receiver Omari Evans. It prevents the SEC from punishing schools for signing the players based on their time on professional rosters or transfer portal rules. The ruling came as the ACC joined the SEC, Big Ten, and Big 12 in adopting rules restricting former professional athletes from returning to college competition. The ACC's rule applies to football and men's and women's basketball. The conference rules followed court decisions allowing players, including DaQuan Wright and Xavier Harris, to leave the NFL teams and return to LSU. More than 100 athletes have joined lawsuits challenging NCAA eligibility rules after changes approved in June created disputes over fifth-year eligibility. And then Kansas State Soccer will close its three-match homestand Sunday against Nebraska at 6:30 p.m. at Busser Family Park. The Wildcats are 4-0 this season after wins over Missouri State and South Dakota State last weekend. K-State has scored 12 goals through four matches, tied for the Big 12 lead. And then goalkeeper Maddie Sibbing has two shutouts this season and holds the program career record of with 11. Nebraska enter Sunday's match with a 1-1-2 record. But let's wrap it up for your sports here on KCLY. Again, my name's Jason Henderson. That was brought to you today by MetalArk and Dragoston Agency.
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6: 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Soybean farmers have a free, straightforward way to prove the quality of their crop to the world. Through the annual soybean quality survey funded by the Soy Checkoff, farmers can send in a sample from their 2026 harvest at no cost and receive a personalized report on its quality. The effort helps position U.S. soy as the premium choice for customers worldwide. 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As the global marketplace grows more competitive, U.S. soy increasingly wins on value and quality rather than price alone. Survey data gives buyers a clear science-based picture of the protein, oil value, and overall composition of the U.S. crop, and it helps ensure every growing region is represented at global buyers' conferences. When farmers include the seed company and variety with their sample, they also help researchers identify which varieties deliver the most value to international customers. To request a free sample kit, you can go online to unitedsoybean.org. President Donald Trump signed a proclamation on Wednesday that aims to lower ground beef prices by boosting imports from other countries, reports Politico. This is despite outrage from the beef industry. Trump's proclamation will remove tariffs from 300,000 metric tons of imported lean beef trimmings for 90 days. He said the countries supplying the beef would sell it at 25% below current market prices. Industry backlash comes from the American Farm Bureau Federation, Livestock Marketing Association, National Cattlemen's Beef Association, and United States Cattlemen's Association. A joint letter from the groups warns that the policy will devastate domestic cattle markets, discourage herd rebuilding, and ultimately compromise food security, reports Strover. The coalition wrote that the announcement has already driven cattle markets sharply lower, and it undermines producers at a critical time of the year when they are marketing cattle and making herd building decisions. The United States took a major step this week toward dealing with the shortage of domestically produced fertilizer. At $3.7 billion, the Blue Point 1 plant is expected to be the world's largest fertilizer facility once it's built and producing ammonia fertilizer in 2029. Agriculture Secretary Brooke Rollins attended the groundbreaking ceremony in Modesto, Louisiana.
7: Together, we take the latest and perhaps the greatest, at least, step so far in moving backward American fertilizer independence.
6: Rollins says the CF Industries plant is the latest effort to boost and reshore fertilizer production in the U.S.
7: Blue Point will produce 1.4 million metric tons of low-carbon ammonia. The fertilizer coming from this plant alone is expected to support 6.7 million acres of corn production in the United States.
6: And while that's just a small fraction of the nearly 100 million acres of annually planted corn, it could reduce fertilizer imports, supplying about half of domestic needs. But will that bring down prices? The Fertilizer Institute's CEO, Corey Rosenbusch, told the Senate Judiciary Committee last October,
8: "Fertilizer is a globally traded commodity. So while we cannot directly influence prices, we can bolster domestic supply to help mitigate geopolitical risks for our American farmers."
6: More recently, the war in Iran and earlier in Ukraine. And import tariffs have hit some of our biggest suppliers like Canada, Mexico, China, and Morocco. But President Trump suspended duties on key fertilizers, including those from Canada, despite the recent trade flare-up, and from Morocco. U.S. Senator Jerry Moran of Kansas has announced a $2 million federal investment for the Kansas Forest Service to strengthen wildfire response efforts and support implementation of the agency's Kansas Forest Action Plan. The announcement was made at the Riley County EMS headquarters in Manhattan with representatives from state and local fire and emergency management agencies. As a senior member of the Senate Appropriations Committee, Moran secured the funding through the fiscal year 2026 Interior, Environment, and Related Agencies Appropriations Bill, which was signed into law on January 23rd. The investment is intended to improve wildfire preparedness and provide additional support to local firefighting operations across Kansas. The funding will be used to purchase essential fire management equipment, including fire trucks, hand tools, machinery, and personal protective equipment. It will also help advance key priorities outlined in the Kansas Forest Action Plan, enhancing the state's ability to respond to wildfire threats. Earlier this year, Moran visited several Kansas communities impacted by wildfires, where he met with local firefighters and assessed fire-related damage. These visits highlighted the need for additional resources to support emergency response efforts and protect communities from future wildfire risks. In addition to securing federal funding, Moran has backed long-term wildfire prevention measures through the CRP Flexibility and Improvement Act. The legislation would expand grazing access on Conservation Reserve Program lands to help reduce wildfire risk and has been included in the Senate Farm Bill. And that's been a look at your Ag News on this Friday, August 28th.

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Here's a look at your weatherology forecast. Bright sunshine expected this afternoon with a high of 91. Southerly winds 8 to 15 miles per hour. Lows around 72. Tonight, mainly clear skies. A mix of clouds and sun tomorrow. High temperatures reach up to 96. Highs level off around 100 Sunday under mainly sunny skies. 98 Monday. From the Weatherology Weather Center, I'm meteorologist Paul Trombley on 100.9 KCLY. Right now, it's 84 degrees.

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another Saturday night is almost here. That's Cat Stevens here on KCLY. Jamie Bloom joining you on a Friday. Music from Belinda Carlisle, Sheryl Crow, and Bruce Springsteen on the way. Right now it's Meghan Trainor.

0: The Wakefield Birthday Bash is the event of the season, August 28th, 29th, and 30th. 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
3: KCLY. Well, let's take a look at that weekend weather forecast. 91 and sunny today. Tonight, partly cloudy and 72, and then hot for the weekend and breezy. We'll see gusty south winds Saturday and Sunday. A high of 97 tomorrow, 100 the high for Sunday. A slight chance of showers late Sunday night, and then Monday hot again with a high of 98. 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
3: Breaking news this hour at Town Hall. I'm Bob Agnew in Washington. Campaigning in Houston today, House Speaker Mike Johnson says this week's election of more Democratic Socialist candidates in primary elections in Florida and Oklahoma are a major warning sign for America as the midterms approach. On the Salem News program this week on Capitol Hill with Tony Perkins, the Louisiana Republican says voters better wake up to how many radicals could end up in the next Congress.
4: Look, you can count them now. I mean, scores of these candidates coming up through the system at the state level, at congressional level, almost 40 of them now have prevailed, and sadly, in the Democrat Party. They're taking the party over, and this is not a game. It's not a flash in the pan. This isn't a, you know, New York City thing. We are now literally locked into a contest to determine whether we're going to keep our republic, to keep the country as it is, or to break this thing down to the foundation and go towards communism.
3: Speaker Johnson's full interview will be heard when This Week on Capitol Hill is broadcast beginning at 10 a.m. Eastern Time Saturday on the Salem News Channel. Rescuers on the Nepal-China border are pulling out flood survivors caked in dark brown mud while helicopters lift stranded people to safety. The neighboring countries race today to respond to catastrophic flash floods that have killed nearly 600 people and left almost 2,500 missing. Correspondent Victoria Milko reports from an aid distribution center in Nuwakot, Nepal.
5: Right now, we're in an aid distribution site. We've been starting to see locals get access to things like solar panels, clothes, basic food and medicine after everything was washed away from the river just a few days ago. We're about 200 meters away from the river right now. You can smell the sediment in the air. You can still see the massive surge that is coming down from the mountains.
3: And U.S. officials report about 90 U.S. citizens remain unaccounted for. On Wall Street, it's slow going today. Right now, the Dow Jones Industrial Average down by 46 points, NASDAQ up by 176. More at townhall.com.
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That is Miley Cyrus here on KCLY. Out on Netflix today is a new movie called The Whisper Man. When his young son vanishes, a widower, played by Adam Scott, turns to his estranged father, played by Robert De Niro, for help. A retired detective who put away the serial killer now linked to the case. Michelle Monaghan co-stars in this film. Looks like a good one. The Whisper Man on Netflix. Back into music, it's Toto with Africa on KCLY.

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4: KCLY. Sunny and warm again today with that high right around 91. South winds will gust to 20 miles per hour this afternoon. Then those winds are really going to pick up over the weekend. 30 mile per hour winds Saturday and Sunday. And it's going to be hot. 97 tomorrow, 100 on Sunday. And Monday's high still around 98. Here's John Mellencamp on 100.9.

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0: Join us this Saturday morning on the front porch as we get set for the Big 12 football season. College football kicks off this weekend. In fact, TCU out of the Big 12 will open the season at Dublin, Ireland. We're going to hear from Heartland Sports. That's Pete Mundo. His show airs on our AM station every Friday afternoon. We're going to give you that chance to look into the Big 12 football season ahead and Big 12 sports in general with Pete Mundo this Saturday morning, 8 a.m.
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4: 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By the way, 86 outside.
5: Yeah, it's nice.
4: Warming right up, and tomorrow's going to be even warmer.
5: Nice.
4: Hi, you're on the show.
6: 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And there's a lot of vegetables come in and possibility. 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
4: That finishes out our write-ins. We'll give you just a couple of minutes here as we talk about new movies. Mm-hmm. You can still call in, though, 632-3771. Have you heard of Buddy?
5: No.
4: A new movie called Buddy? I hadn't heard of this either. It has a Topher Grace in it. Patton Oswalt and Keegan-Michael Key are all in it. Caleb Williams, Adam Wilde. It's a group of children who lead a cheerful existence in a colorful world until one child's refusal to participate causes the whole thing to fall apart and reveal a darker reality. So,
5: okay.
4: Buddy. It's rated R. Hadn't heard of that one. The Dog Stars, I just saw a trailer for, and it's getting a lot of really good reviews, and people are saying it's good. It's a post-apocalyptic, I have the worst time with that word.
5: Oh, I do too.
4: Post-apocalyptic world devastated by a deadly virus. A solitary man living in an abandoned hangar decides to venture past his safe perimeter after receiving a mysterious radio signal. Margaret Qualley is in this. She is Andy McDowell's daughter.
5: Okay.
4: And she's been in several things and done a great job. Jacob Elordi is in this. Hmm. He's really good. And Josh Brolin is in this one, too. Okay. It looks good if you're into that
5: thing. What's the name of that again?
4: The Dog Stars.
5: Okay.
4: Yeah.
5: Okay. I've seen clips for it, but I've never caught the title of it.
4: Yeah.
5: Okay.
4: Coyote versus Acme is out this weekend. Have you heard of this?
5: No.
4: It's such a great concept. Tired of endless structural failures and brutal mishaps, Wile E. Coyote hires a lawyer to sue Acme Corporation for their defective products.
5: Oh, uh-huh.
4: Will Forte, John Cena are in this one, along with others. But I just think it's
5: going to be... So is it an animated movie?
4: See, I don't know, and I need to look that up. Rocky and I talked about this one other day, and I wondered about that. We wondered if it was half and half. You know what I mean? Like, had the animated characters in it, but also the...
5: Yeah.
4: Yeah, so I need to watch a trailer. But it's just a funny concept. Uh-huh. Coyote versus Acme. That's in theaters. And then we finally have one called Finding Emily. After receiving the wrong phone number for the girl of his dreams, a hopeless romantic pairs up with a determined student to track her down across campus. So Minnie Driver's the only name I recognize in that one. So,
5: wow,
4: so there you go.
5: Done anything for a while.
4: I know she hasn't. Yeah. Okay. So that is what's happening in theaters over the weekend.
5: All right.
4: And it looks like that's going to wrap it up for us. Angie, have a wonderful weekend yourself. Listeners Classified, sponsored by Clay County Medical Center.
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4: 100.9 KCLY. We expect our high to reach 91 today, and we're currently at 87 degrees. 72 the low tonight. And then getting hot over the weekend, highs around 97 Saturday, 100 expected Sunday, with gusty south winds both days, up to 30 miles per hour. Monday, sunny and hot again, a high of 99, and Tuesday, we're still at 97 with sunshine. Again, 87 at the studios currently, as we head back into music with Adele.

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1: How confident are you that all of your plants last spring emerged within 24 hours of each other? 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
3: News this hour at Town Hall. I'm Bob Agnew in Washington. Crews are struggling to rescue survivors of the disaster that took place along the Tibet-Nepal border as efforts scale up following that massive and heavy flash flooding.
4: On the trees, see just how high the water got. I mean, sometimes 5-6 meters high above people's heads. It's still hard to access a lot of the areas. There's the threat that there's going to be more floods, and more floods means more damage. So a lot of the search rescue crews are asking journalists, locals, and themselves to stay further away from the river.
3: That is correspondent Victoria Milko reporting. Caroline Leavitt has left her job as a White House press secretary.
5: Caroline Leavitt leaving the podium at the White House with some advice for the next press secretary who will work for President Trump.
6: I will give my advice to whomever assumes the job. You know, I think it's most important in this job to understand that President Trump is his own best spokesperson. And we joke, Stephen Chung and me, that he is the true communications director and press secretary here at the White House.
5: For now, Leavitt plans to stay home to care for her 4-month-old baby daughter and 2-year-old son. Laura Winters reporting.
3: A federal judge has temporarily paused President Trump's effort to standardize how states handle mail-in ballots, setting up another legal fight before the midterm elections. Here's correspondent Ken Lorman.
7: The 14-day hold follows new administrative rules requiring states to provide voter lists and use standardized ballot envelopes before the Postal Service delivers mail ballots. Trump supporters say the changes promote election security, consistency, and public confidence. Opponents argue states lack time to comply. The U.S. Supreme Court may ultimately decide this case. Ken Lorman reporting.
3: It's been a slow day on Wall Street. The Dow Jones Industrial Average right now is off by 75 points. The NASDAQ down about 250. You'll find more on these stories at townhall.com.
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Doing some California dreaming. The Mamas and the Papas here on 100.9. The Chiefs are back in action tonight. Their last preseason game as they take on the Seattle Seahawks. It's a 6 o'clock pregame tonight, and they'll kick off at 7 live right here on KCLY. Here's Mike and the Mechanics.

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5: Sunny and 88 here at the studio, 72 expected overnight, and then hot for the weekend. Highs around 97 Saturday. Breezy south winds will increase through the afternoon, gusting to 30 miles per hour, and then more of the same Sunday. Very breezy again with a high of 100. Monday's high 99, and Tuesday we're still at 97 degrees with sunshine. Here's Rascal Flatts, Feels Like Today on KCLY.

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4: Rod Keene with a look at your market recap for Friday, August the 28th. In the grains for corn in September, up 1 3/4 at 512. December up 3, 536.5. March up 4, 551.25. Kansas City wheat for September up 24.25, 827.75. December up 22.25, 844.25, March up 22, 856.75. In the Chicago wheat for September up 24.25, 767, December up 23.25, 784, March up 21.75, 797.75. Soybeans for September up 19.75, 1276.25, November up 20, 1288, January up 19.75, 1302.75. Soybean meal for September up $8, 338.20. October up 810, 342.50. December up $8, 348.90. Soybean oil for September up 259. 70.59, October up 259, 70.82, and the December up 255, 71.06. In the livestock futures, live cattle for August down 105, 219.25, October down 120, 211.72, December down 107, 213.72. Feeder cattle for September down 155, 320.90. October down 155, 316.52. And November down 155, 309.92. In the lean hogs for October up 127, 81.90. December up 110, 72.30. February up 112, 74.97. And that's been a look at your market recap for Friday, August the 28th.
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4: Rod Keene with a look at your local closing grain report here on KCOY for Friday, August the 28th. Central Valley Ag of Clay Center, wheat up 22, 767, corn up 7, 482, Milo down 3, 427, soybeans up 20, 1223. Home City Grain Wakefield, wheat up 22, 767, corn up 12, 482, soybeans up 20, 1223. Central Valley Ag of Leonardville, wheat up 22, 767. Corn up 2, 477. Milo down 3, 422. Soybeans up 20, 1218. Central Valley Ag Greenleaf, wheat up 22, 767. Corn up 7, 487. Milo down 3, 422. Soybeans up 20, 1223. Lippert Grain of Green, wheat up 23, 769. Corn up 6, 480. Milo down 1, 428. Soybeans up 20, 1223. Farmers Co-op of Morganville, wheat up 24, 768. Corn up 1, 472, Milo up 2, 422, soybeans up 20, 1223. MKC of Longford, wheat up 24, 763, corn up 3, 474, Milo up 2, 414, soybeans up 20, 1220. Farmers Cooperative Hanover Branch, wheat up 24, 791. Corn unchanged, 485. Milo up 5, 460. Soybeans up 20, 1249. Concordia Terminal, wheat up 22, 782. Corn up 7, 492. Milo down 3, 437. Soybeans up 20, 1223. Bungie Abilene, wheat up 24, 793. Corn up 2, 482. Milo up 3, 477. Soybeans up 20, 1228. ADM Milling, wheat up 24, 788. That's been a look at your local closing grain report for Friday, August the 28th.
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0: Low 72, and then get ready for the hot stuff over the weekend. 97 Saturday, 100 expected on Sunday, with gusty south winds up to 30 miles per hour both days. Again, 88 at the studios right now with music from Journey.

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2: Breaking news this hour at Town Hall. I'm Bob Agnew in Washington. Federal Reserve Chair Kevin Warsh signaling today that the Federal Reserve is not ruling out the possibility of an interest rate hike as inflation remains too high.
3: And while this summer's PCE and CPI readings were better than expected, they do not tell me that underlying trends have meaningfully improved.
2: Warsh has opted for a less-is-more approach to communicating in his first few months as Fed chair, leaving Fed watchers hungry for indications of how he'll steer the agency. In Nepal today, looks like this underway all over the place as rescuers, in this case, trying to free a man from a mudslide at the Rasuwa hydropower plant. Meanwhile, officials reporting more than 600 are known to have died, some 2,500 still missing from yesterday's massive wall of water.
4: Rescuers have pulled survivors from mud, and helicopters have lifted people to safety after flash floods hit Nepal and China. Nepal's Disaster Management Authority has reported over 500 deaths, while on the Chinese side, the toll is so far under 10. Hundreds of foreigners were in the area on work, trekking or pilgrimage projects. Authorities are now warning of more flooding from a new lake. Thousands have been evacuated and rescue operations continue. Families worldwide in over 30 countries are hoping for news of their missing loved ones. I'm Charles Diledesma.
2: A new study indicates that climate change is intensifying the El Niño effect. Here's correspondent Ben Thomas.
5: El Niños are a cyclical natural warming of the Pacific Ocean around the equator, a rise of half a degree Celsius above normal. 2 degrees warmer is considered a very strong El Niño, and Columbia University's tracker puts the most recent figure at 2.7 degrees. El Niño's warmer waters warp weather patterns globally and increase extreme events, including heat waves, floods in some places, and droughts in others. I'm Ben Thomas.
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6: Expecting that high to reach 91 today, and then a low of 72 tonight, warmer over the weekend, 97 Saturday, 100 degrees expected on Sunday with gusty south winds both days, and then much of next week's going to be hot as well, 99 on Monday, 97 Tuesday, Wednesday, and Thursday. 88 in the studios right now. 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

mighty long time, but I'm here to tell you, there's something else. The afterworld. A world of never-ending happiness. 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Day.

Jelly Roll and Lainey Wilson together here on KCLY. Well, I wanted to be sure you mark your calendar for next Wednesday afternoon at 1 o'clock. We'll hold a live benefit auction for Wilder Yarrow here on KCLY. 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Just make sure you have that on your calendar for Wednesday, September 2nd, 1 o'clock p.m., a benefit auction for Wilder Yarrow. Here's April 1.

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5: 89 and sunny here at the KCLY studios. A low of 72 tonight, hot over the weekend. 97 for Saturday, 100 on Sunday. Gusty south winds both days, up to 30 miles per hour. And then Monday, still sunny and hot with a high of 99. Here's music from the Talking Heads, Take Me to the River on 100.9.

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11: 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But one that often hides in plain sight is the temptation to be stingy. 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
1: News this hour from Town Hall. I'm Keith Peters in Washington. Federal Reserve Chair Kevin Warsh signaled on Friday the Federal Reserve is not ruling out an interest rate hike as inflation remains too high.
2: We must be confident that underlying inflation is moving to our objective clearly and at sufficient speed. Otherwise, we have work to do. That's our job, that's our mandate, and that's our charge to keep.
1: In his first high-profile speech at the Fed's annual conference at Jackson Hole, Wyoming, Warsh acknowledged in prepared remarks Friday that recent inflation reports show it has cooled a bit, but they do not tell me that underlying trends have meaningfully improved. A team pulls a stricken man out of mud at a hydropower plant in Nepal as search and rescue efforts scale up after catastrophic flooding.
3: At Nepal's Rasuwa hydropower plant, rescues pull out survivors caked in dark brown mud, and helicopters lift stranded people to safety after catastrophic floods on the Nepal-China border. While in Nuwakot, an official announces a flood warning on a handheld megaphone, saying, "Flood is coming to Rasuwa Gadi. Do not go forward, move backwards, stay away from the river." Nepal and China are racing to respond Friday after the flooding killed more than 470 people and left more than 1,500 missing. I'm Charles Tulatesma.
1: Russian forces have resumed drone attacks on Ukraine's Kyiv region that hit numerous buildings and storage depots. The attacks were reported on Friday. Officials in the southern Kherson region warn of a tough winter with potential power outages and advise residents to relocate. Russian strikes aim to exhaust Ukraine's air defenses and population. On Wall Street, the Dow down by 9 points. The Nasdaq dropped 138. More on these stories at townhall.com.
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15: It's Shay Smith with KCLY. It's just after 5, and it's time to take a look at your news across the state. Salina firefighters are working to extinguish a fire involving a hay bale storage facility near GeoProbe Systems Friday morning, according to Salina 311. The Salina Fire Department is on scene while Salina Police Department officers are directing traffic around the area. The extent of the fire and any damage have not yet been determined. Officials have not confirmed whether anyone was injured or what caused the fire. Drivers are advised to use caution in the area and follow directions from law enforcement. This is a developing story. More information will be provided as it becomes available. A grant from the University of Kansas is helping 11 more school districts in the state fund and develop artificial intelligence strategies. Rachel Schnelly with the Kansas News Service reports.
16: The grant is through the University Center for Reimagining Education and includes guidance and frameworks on how to use AI in school districts. One of the districts is Circle School District in Towanda, Kansas. Superintendent Don Potter says the district has started by using AI for projects, like helping students develop a storybook.
17: Let's start small and grow big, because AI in some respects, especially with teachers, it's a scary thing. And to be able to have the professional development around the resources and what can be used is crucial.
16: The schools received a $7,000 stipend that helps pay for staff time and travel. The center will provide training and support for schools. For the Kansas News Service, I'm Rachel Schnelly in Pittsburgh.
15: U.S. Representative Tracy Mann announced he is asking the Bureau of Alcohol, Tobacco, Firearms, and Explosives to provide clear guidance following a recent federal court ruling involving firearm suppressors. Representative Mann sent a letter to ATF Director Robert Sakata asking the agency to explain how it will handle the ruling in Silence a Shot Foundation versus ATF. The ruling affects federal registration requirements for suppressors under the National Firearms Act. Representative Mann said firearm owners, manufacturers, and federally licensed dealers need to know how the ruling will affect current and future applications. He asked ATF to explain changes to the Form 4 application and approval process, remaining registration requirements, and how pending applications will be handled. He also asked when ATF plans to release official guidance. Representative Mann has previously supported legislation and efforts aimed at protecting gun ownership rights, including opposing federal firearm restrictions and supporting changes to suppressor regulations. Family, friends, and teammates packed a church in a tiny Kansas town on Wednesday, August 26th, for the funeral of a 16-year-old football player who died last week on the first day of practice. Here's KCUR's Sam Zeff.
7: Rylan Reese was remembered as an old soul, so they played the hymn, "I'll Fly Away." Pastor Ryan Webster said Rylan preferred old things.
12: He liked old cars. We're hoping that his car starts this morning. He liked old songs. He liked traditions. He didn't mess around with his traditions.
7: Rylan died at Pawnee Heights High School in tiny Roselle, Kansas, about 40 miles southwest of Great Bend. An autopsy was done last week, but the results may take months. For KCUR 89.3, I'm Sam Zeff.
15: And that was a look at your news across the state. Don't go anywhere. I'll be right back with your local news. It's time to take a look at your news in the KCLY community, brought to you today by Avery Auto Parts and Patterson Health Mart. Dan Klukas, Assistant Commissioner of Insurance Securities Division, was invited to speak at the Clay Center Rotary Club earlier this month on investment fraud schemes targeting Kansans. He said anyone, not just the elderly, can be a target.
13: Smaller communities, they're not at any larger risk than anyone else. It happens here in Topeka, which is larger. It happens in Clay Center. It happens all over the state. So wherever there are opportunities for suspects to take your money, that's where they're going to be.
15: Klukas said there are a lot of different scams targeting individuals, but what is seen the most right now are romance scams, where a con initiates a relationship with the victim, then starts to ask for money once enough time has passed. He said the scammer has scripts and AI-generated photos to convince their victim of the legitimacy of the relationship. Then there's pig butchering.
13: It's fattening the hog for slaughter, right? So they get you to invest a little bit. They talk you into investing more by telling you, hey, the initial investment, you're making a lot of money. You can't pull it out right now, but here's a website where you can look and see how much money you've made. Would you like to invest more? And they basically invest and invest and invest until the well runs dry, and then they don't ever hear from this person again.
15: For many of these scams, Klukas said by the time a victim notices red flags, it's usually too late. But he said other scams can have more immediate warning signs, such as being asked to deposit money into a crypto ATM or promised guaranteed returns and quick, risk-free profits.
13: There's no such thing as guaranteed returns when you're investing. Even if you buy stocks or mutual funds, you can still lose money.
15: He encouraged anyone who has been a victim to first contact law enforcement immediately so they can get a report on file. Victims can also contact the Kansas Attorney General's Office, the Office of Consumer Protection, or the Kansas Department of Insurance. A boil water advisory was issued yesterday, August 27th, by the Kansas Department of Health and Environment, or KDHE, for Geary County residents who are served by the Morris County Rural Water District No. 1. KDHE said the affected area is generally north of the Morris County line and west of Humboldt Creek Road. Customers of RWD number 1 are advised to observe precautions until further notice, which include boiling water for 1 minute before drinking or food prep, or using bottled water. Bathing water does not need to be boiled, though supervising bathing children so they do not ingest the water is necessary. The advisory was issued due to a waterline break that caused a loss of pressure in the distribution system, which can result in bacterial contamination. It will remain in effect until the break is repaired and pressure is restored. Only KDHE can rescind the order. Milton Vale's Tootle Park playground equipment will be getting replaced this year. Amanda Blackwood, Milton Vale City Clerk, explains why.
14: Our original park was built in 2002. It was a playground built out of that pressure-treated wood. And so it had kind of reached its lifespan, 20-some years, and there were parts of it that were starting to deteriorate.
15: When the playground was built, it was one of the first of its design in the area, which was a huge draw for visitors, Blackwood said. She hopes it will be again when the new one is unveiled.
14: Milton Vale lost their schools in the last couple years, and so we no longer have schools here in town. And so we wanted to, I think, remain as a viable option for families. Our original park was one of the first ones of that kind in north central Kansas. We had families and schools visit from all over to play. We just want families to come, whether they're visiting or staying. We want to maintain that for our little communities.
15: The new playground will also be easier to maintain with its new metal design while still paying homage to the original park, Blackwood said. It will also be ADA compliant. The park will be funded in part by a $500,000 community development block grant from the Kansas Department of Commerce and a 25% match of $125,000 from Milton Vale. The funds will cover demolition and complete reconstruction. The city is in the end stage of finalizing the design, and contracts will be moving forward with ordering the equipment in the coming weeks. No final date has been set for the new park's unveiling, but Blackwood said the city is hoping for an October completion. The Kansas Department of Health and Environment, or KDHE, is investigating a salmonella outbreak that occurred at Axtell Days Festival from August 6th to 9th with the assistance of the Marshall County Health Department, or MCHD, Marshall County said in a statement. MCHD is requesting those who attended the festival to complete a survey, even if they have not fallen ill. The department said the survey answers will help them determine both the source and the scope of the illness. They encourage everyone who attended the festival to share the survey with anyone they know who went to the festival. The link to the survey is on the NCHD Facebook page. Any questions about the incident or the survey can be directed to MCHD or the KDHE Epidemiology Hotline. And that was your news across the KCLY community. If you have any news tips that you think would make a good story, submit them to regional@kclyradio.com.
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15: Visitation for Donald Bruce Tegathoth, aged 72, will be held from 3 to 5 p.m. on Saturday, August 29th, at Ward Funeral Home in Washington. The family will be present. Burial will follow at 5:30 p.m. at Washington City Cemetery. A memorial fund has been established for KSDS, or Washington County 4-H. Contributions may be sent in care of the funeral home. A graveside service for Wayne F. Shirley, aged 78, will be held at 2 p.m. on Sunday, August 30th, in the Ebenezer Cemetery. Memorials may be made to the Green Community Cafe and left in care of the Andrus Fifley Funeral Home. Graveside services for Dennis Wilbur Knapp, aged 86, will be at 10 a.m. on Tuesday, September 1st, at Walnut Grove Cemetery in Concordia. A celebration of Dennis's life will follow at 11:30 a.m. at the Baptist Church in Concordia. There will be a visitation with family from 6 to 8 p.m. on Monday, August 31st at the Shabu Bui Funeral Home. The family suggests memorial contributions be sent to New Hope Baptist Church in Seneca or in care of the funeral home.
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15: 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On August 29th at 10:30 a.m., the Clifton Public Library will be hosting author Debbie Gassert. She will be discussing her book, Mighty Neighborly, A True Story of the Frederick Iwert Murder. The program will include a talk, a brief reading, and question and answer session. Books will also be available for purchase and signing. On Sunday, August 30th, from 10 a.m. to 4 p.m., is the 40th Annual Pony Express Festival. It will be held at the original site of the Hollenberg Station Ranch in Hanover. It's a day of music, history, and heritage. There will be a hymn sing-along service, musical entertainment throughout the day, and various living history demonstrations. And that was a look at your KCLY community calendar. 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
21: Here's a look at your weatherology forecast. Daytime highs approaching 91 this afternoon. Under clear skies, winds out of the south, 8 to 15 miles per hour. Mainly clear skies. Tonight, lows level off around 72. Sunshine mixed with clouds at times. Tomorrow, daytime highs approaching 97. Highs level off around 100 Sunday under mainly sunny skies. 98 Monday. From the Weatherology Weather Center, I'm meteorologist Paul Trombley on 100.9 KCLY, currently 90.
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25: Hello and good evening, everyone. It is Jason Henderson here with a look at your KCLY evening sports. And today it's being brought to you by MetalArk and Citizens State Bank of Waterville. A Dallas judge has temporarily blocked the NCAA and SEC from preventing a group of athletes from returning to college sports after spending time with professional teams. The order covers 41 athletes, including Kansas City's Chiefs linebacker Wesley Bissonnette and receiver Omari Evans. It prevents the SEC from punishing schools for signing the players based on their time on professional rosters or transfer portal rules. The ruling came as the ACC joined the SEC, Big Ten and Big 12 in adopting rules restricting former professional athletes from returning to college competition. The ACC's rule applies to football and men's and women's basketball. The conference rules followed court decisions allowing players, including DaQuan Wright and Xavier Harris, to leave the NFL teams and return to LSU. More than 100 athletes have joined lawsuits challenging NCAA eligibility rules after changes approved in June created disputes over fifth-year eligibility. And then Kansas State soccer will close its three-match homestand Sunday against Nebraska at 6:30 p.m. at Busser Family Park. The Wildcats are 4-0 this season after wins over Missouri State and South Dakota State last weekend. K-State has scored 12 goals through four matches, tied for the Big 12 lead. And then goalkeeper Maddie Sibbing has two shutouts this season and holds the program career record of with 11. Nebraska enter Sunday's match with a 1-1-2 record. But that was a look at your sports here on KCLY. Again, that was brought to you today by MetalArk and Citizens State Bank of Waterville.
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2: Rod Keene with a look at your market recap for Friday, August the 28th. In the grains for corn in September, up 1 3/4 at 5:12. December up 3, 5:36 1/2. March up 4, 5:51 1/4. Kansas City wheat for September up 24 1/4. 8:27 3/4. December up 22 1/4. 8:44 1/4. March up 22, 8:56 3/4. In the Chicago wheat for September up 24 1/4. 7:67. December up 23 1/4. 7:84. March up 21 3/4. 7:97 3/4. Soybeans for September up 19 3/4. 12:76 1/4. November up 20, 12:88. January up 19 3/4, 13:02 3/4. Soybean meal for September up $8, 3:38.20. October up 8.10, 3:42.50. December up $8, 3:48.90. Soybean oil for September up 2.59, 70.59. October up 2.59, 70.82. And the December up 2.55, 71.06. In the livestock futures, live cattle for August down 105, 219.25. October down 120, 211.72. December down 107, 213.72. Feeder cattle for September down 155, 320.90. October down 155, 316.52. And November down 155, 309.92. In the lean hogs for October, up 127, 81.90. December up 110, 72.30. February up 112, 74.97. And that's been a look at your market recap for Friday, August the 28th.
3: It's time for the Downing Report. Here's Rocky Downing.
4: I think it's safe to say that everyone would like to be trusted and liked. And you build those things up, obviously, over time. There's a communication expert that says you can tear them down, though, in just five conversation habits. Interrupting people, even to agree with them, rubs them the wrong way. Cutting into someone's story again and again is annoying, and it makes people not want to talk to you. And your trustworthiness and likability get dinged. Number two, one-upping or topping the story. Obviously, you're thinking of what your rebuttal, if you will be. After they tell a whopper, you've got to have one even better. And we all know those people, don't we? How about doling out advice that's unsolicited? Jumping straight to a solution before anyone has asked for one makes you seem like a real know-it-all, a turnoff. Not asking follow-up questions. Before you give your story, after hearing theirs, a follow-up question or two makes everyone much more likable. You're not jumping straight to that one-up situation. And looking away instead of paying attention. When you avoid the eye contact or you're checking your phone, it tells the other person they're less important than whatever else has your attention. Just some thoughts from a communication expert. I trust and like that you will have a fabulous Friday now. I'm Rocky Downing.

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5: Here's a look at your weatherology forecast. Daytime highs approaching 91 this afternoon. Under clear skies, winds out of the south, 8 to 15 miles per hour. Mainly clear skies. Tonight, lows level off around 72. Sunshine mixed with clouds at times. Tomorrow, daytime highs approaching 97. Highs level off around 100 Sunday under mainly sunny skies. 98 Monday. From the Weatherology Weather Center, I'm meteorologist Paul Trombley on 100.9 KCLY. Currently 90.

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2: August, the month that signals the regular season is almost here.
3: 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Come on, go! Come on.

0: making their dreams become reality. Physical and mental toughness are necessary every game to stand out among the others. Coaches continually evaluating every player in hopes of finding that diamond in the rough. It's the month when the temperatures rise as high as the expectations.
1: I feel stronger than I've ever felt as far as strength and lifting and stuff like that. And so now it's just